Just about ready for first pitch here between the Lexington Juniors and the Gothenburg Melons. Glad to have you along. John Willis speaking to you fieldside here from Gothenburg on what has turned into a pretty warm evening, so to speak. There's a little bit of a breeze, which helps it feel a little bit better out, but it will be a hot one here tonight. Let's take a look at tonight's starting lineups. 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Lexington is up to bat, and so here is their lineup. Torin Kerr is leading off. He is the starting shortstop tonight, with Jared Hernandez batting second. He is in left field defensively. Miguel Rodriguez will bat third and is in center field, with Trexton Adeel batting cleanup and at second base. Mason Velasquez will bat fifth. He is the third baseman, with Liam Denker batting sixth and catching. Anthony Martinez will bat seventh and is the starting pitcher. Cannon Lang will bat eighth and is the first baseman. And then Angel Ruiz will bat ninth and is the right fielder tonight defensively. So again, for Lexington, it is Kerr, Hernandez, Rodriguez, Adeel, Velasquez, Denker, Martinez, Lang, and Ruiz. Defensively for Gothenburg, it is Solomon in left, Ricely in center, Brown is in right, Willie McVay is at third with Evan Geiser at short, Cale Day is at second, Gunnar Thompson at first, and Jackson Earl is catching for the starting pitcher in Callan Johnson, the class of 2028 right-hander for Gothenburg, who has become one of their top starting pitchers here so far this summer. This is his fifth start of the season, his seventh total appearance. He has pitched 20 and two-thirds, has a record of 2-1, his ERA 3.39. He has given up 17 runs, 10 of which have been earned on 17 hits, 22 strikeouts, and 12 walks. That was a look at our starting lineups tonight. Those are brought to you by Pony Express Chevrolet and Buick in Gothenburg and Pony Express Ford of Minden. Callan Johnson's last start was the last game we had for you that featured the Gothenburg Melons back June 19th against Minden. Gave his team a chance in that game. He went five innings, allowed five runs, but just one of them was earned on three hits, six strikeouts, and three walks. Torin Kerr leading things off here in the top of the first for Heartland Chevrolet, and we are just about ready for round two here between Lexington and Gothenburg. It was a great matchup between these two teams about half a month ago, as Callan Johnson looks on ready for the first pitch here to the right-hander Torin Kerr. Winds and deals, and we are underway as a fastball stays upstairs. First pitch time tonight is at 7:04. Taking a look at the weather, it's 88 degrees here at first pitch, but the feels like is 92 degrees. Winds blowing out of the east at just 5 miles an hour, so again, a slight breeze. There's a breaking ball in the low outside corner that misses. It's two balls and no strikes. So wind should not make much of an impact tonight in this game between Gothenburg and Lexington. When it is blowing, it's kind of blowing left to right across the field, as there is a fastball up and in. It hits Torin Kerr, and he is on to lead off this top of the first. So here's Jared Hernandez coming to the plate. But talking still about Callan Johnson, he's a pitcher that has been able to give the Melons some length. In three out of his six appearances, he has gone five innings or more. And so he has been able to provide some length at the top of the pitching rotation for Gothenburg. Torin Kerr leading away from first here in the top of the first. First pitch, a breaking ball, misses low and away to Jared Hernandez. It is one ball and no strikes to the right-hander. Uniform matchup tonight for Lexington. They are in their top black uniforms with the orange lettering. Lexington is written across the front. They're in the black caps with the orange trim and the Legion L across the front. Here's the 1-0. There's a nice breaking ball low in the zone that is swung on and missed. One ball, one strike. For Gothenburg, they're in their pinstripe white jerseys. Kind of the orange and purple stripe down the side. Melons across the front is written in purple. The caps are white on the front with the purple trim around the sides and the front of the cap, and the Melons logo on the front. 1-1, chopper up the middle. That is going to go to the second baseman, Cale Day, who will flip it back to the shortstop, Geiser, who is covering second base. So it's a 4-6 put out to get Torin Kerr as he was headed over to second base. Jared Hernandez will reach on the fielder's choice. And one gone here in the top of the first. So up comes Miguel Rodriguez. He did not play in the last game we had for you featuring Lexington. He was not available that night for Heartland Chevrolet. A couple players were not available that night in that loss to Holdridge, but he is back and has been one of the better hitters for Lexington this season. First pitch, a breaking ball, misses low to him. It's one ball and no strikes. He's got Jared Hernandez leading away from first. Rodriguez stands at 6 feet tall, is a class of 2028 athlete from Lexington, and has been

0: swinging a hot bat over the last few games. No balls, one strike. Here is the pitch from Callan Johnson. 0-1 over the heart of the plate. Just missed a little bit up and out. And it is one ball and one strike. Rodriguez on the season, batting .382 with 9 RBIs, 5 doubles, 20 runs, 11 strikeouts, and 15 walks. Here's the 1-1 pitch. There's another breaking ball that misses below the zone. And it is 3 balls and no strikes, 3-0 here on the right-hander, Miguel Rodriguez, with Hernandez leading away from first. He reached on the fielder's choice after he sent a chopper up the middle to the second baseman, Cale Day. Here's the 3-0 pitch from Callan Johnson. There's a pitch right over the heart of the plate. Rodriguez did not make any kind of move to swing at that pitch. 3 balls, 1 strike. Callan Johnson comes set, the 3-1. There's one on a breaking ball over the heart of the plate. Fouled off first base side. And Callan Johnson, able to find his way back in this count, makes it 3 balls and 2 strikes. Rodriguez mentioned how he's been swinging the bat as of late. 5 hits in the last 3 games for him. He's been playing extremely well here as of late. 3-2 pitch is called strike 3 on a nice breaking ball in the upper inside corner. Throws up Miguel Rodriguez. It is strikeout number 1 for Callan Johnson, and he comes back from down 3-0 to strike out Miguel Rodriguez. 2 gone top of the first. Runner on first is Jared Hernandez. Hernandez is a threat to steal. He's 4-for-5 on stolen bases. Drexton Adeel comes to the plate with 2 gone, 1 on. First pitch from Callan Johnson over the heart of the plate. It has popped up on the infield. Coming in is the shortstop in Geyser, and he will make the play over near the mound. And so that will end things off here in the top of the first. No runs, no hits, no errors, and 1 left on base for Lexington in the top of the first. We will head to the bottom of the first. 2 up for Gothenburg. It is Johnson, Earl, and Geyser. After half an inning, it is Lexington 0, Gothenburg coming up. 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
0: Lexington able to get a pair of base runners on in the top of the first, but we're not able to bring any of them around to score. None of them got further than second base as we are back here in the bottom of the first. No score here between the Lexington Juniors and Gothenburg. Let's take a look at the Gothenburg starting lineup, which is brought to you by Pony Express Chevrolet and Buick in Gothenburg and Pony Express Ford Minden. Callan Johnson, the starting pitcher, will lead things off here for Gothenburg, with Jackson Earl batting second and catching. Evan Geyser will bat third and is the shortstop defensively, with Willie McVay batting cleanup and is at third base. Andrew Solomon will bat fifth and is in left field defensively, with Gunnar Thompson batting sixth and at first base. Cale Day will bat seventh and is at second base defensively, with Brigham Riceley batting eighth and in center field. And then rounding out the starting nine for the Melons, it is Blake Brown, who is in right field for Gothenburg. So again, for the Melons, it is Johnson, Earl, Geyser, McVay, Solomon, Thompson, Day, Riceley, and Brown. Defensively for Lexington, it is Hernandez in left, Rodriguez in center, Ruiz is in right, Velasquez is at third with Kerr at short. Adeel stands at second with Lang at first, and Liam Danker is catching for the starting pitcher in Anthony Martinez, the class of 2029 left-hander for Lexington. This is his sixth appearance of the season for the lefty. Talking about what he does well, he is a breaking ball specialist is what he has done really well. And there is a breaking ball in there on the outer half of the plate. 0-1, the count starts to Callan Johnson. 4.81 ERA for Anthony Martinez. He has given up 11 earned runs in 16 innings on 12 hits, 8 strikeouts, and a 17 walks. Here is the 0-1 pitch. Fastball check swing, low and outside. He did not go around as they refer over to first base, so the count is 1-1 on Callan Johnson. Martinez's last outing came June 26th against Holdridge. That was that last game that we had for you here on Cami Country. Went 5 1/3, gave up 5 runs on 7 hits, 3 strikeouts, and 4 walks as a breaking ball is sent over on the ground. Third base side, Velasquez is there, throws over to first, and Cannon Lang able to reach in time to get the speedy Callan Johnson to retire him to lead off the bottom of the first. Nice play made over by Velasquez at third. And one gone here in the bottom half of the inning. And for Anthony Martinez, though, talking again about what he's been able to do this season, that outing against Holdridge was his longest of the season, and it was in relief work. As Torin Kerr had started that game for Lexington, struggled a little bit with command, and so they needed a reliever to come in and provide some length, and that's exactly what Anthony Martinez was able to do. His breaking ball grounded over to third, another chance for Velasquez. Strong throw over to first. It's in time to retire Jackson Earl. A couple of 5-3 putouts here in the bottom of the first. And two gone with nobody on for the Melons. Velasquez, big smile on his face. He's pointing over towards the Lexington dugout as he's made a couple of nice plays over at the hot corner. And so now standing in will be Evan Geiser with two gone, nobody on. Bottom of the first, no score between Gothenburg and Lexington. Martinez looks on, ready for the first pitch here to the right-hander. There's a breaking ball. It has popped up shallow left center field, and it is going to drop in front of the center fielder, Rodriguez. Evan Geiser's on with a two-out single. It wasn't hit particularly hard, but it was right in that spot where both Hernandez in left, Rodriguez in center. Really no play there. So a two-out base runner for Gothenburg, and Evan Geiser. William McVay will come to the plate with two outs. Martinez looks on, ready for the first pitch here to Willie McVay. There's a breaking ball that misses up and away, and it's ball one. McVay, in games that he's had an at-bat, is riding an 8-game hitting streak. Now, I say that because in game two of the doubleheader yesterday against McCook, he didn't have an official at-bat, and so he didn't have a hit. But so in games that he does have an at-bat, there's a line drive in the left field. That is down for a base hit. So in games he's had an at-bat, that's now 9 straight for Willie McVay. That's back-to-back singles. Geiser had been taking off, but he still stays at second base. And so after two quick outs, back-to-back base hits, and now Gothenburg trying to get a two-out rally started here in the bottom of the first as Andrew Solomon is at the plate. Runners at first and second. Back-to-back singles for Evan Geiser and Willie McVay. Martinez looks on. He does have a slower delivery, and especially with the high breaking balls he likes to throw, could be good for the Melons to steal on. And again, Gothenburg is a big stealing team as first pitch misses up on Andrew Solomon. 109 stolen bases in 18 games for Gothenburg this year. And they're doing it at a nice rate as next pitch misses up. It's two balls and no strikes on Solomon. They have only been caught stealing 6 times. So they've attempted 115. And they've swiped the base safely in 109 of those times. Two balls, no strikes. Here's the pitch from Anthony Martinez. Nice breaking ball over the heart of the plate. It's called a strike, and it is 2-1. Martinez has done a nice job in all of his starts and all of his appearances, giving Lexington some length. He's gone 3 innings or more in 4 of his 5 total outings. There's a fastball low and inside, and that's 3 balls and 1 strike here on Andrew Solomon. Martinez looking to avoid loading up the bases with two outs here in the bottom of the first after he was able to retire the first two batters here in the inning. Here's the 3-1 pitch from Martinez. There's a breaking ball swung on and missed. Solomon was a little bit early. And so the count runs full. 3 balls and 2 strikes. Here from Martinez to Solomon, a lefty-righty matchup with two gone. Bottom of the first, runners at first and second for Gothenburg, and no scores. Martinez is going to step off momentarily before firing in this important pitch to Andrew Solomon, trying to leave a couple of ducks on the pond here as Martinez from his pitching spot. Here's the payoff pitch from the left-hander. The 3-2 pitch, both runners take off, and it is sent up foul and out of play on the first base side, and we will do the 3-2 pitch once again from Anthony Martinez to Andrew Solomon, again with two outs, a 3-2 count. Both runners will be running, so you figure anything hit into the outfield could score one, if not both runs. 3-2 the count. Martinez comes set at the letters. Fires in the payoff pitch. Both runners take off. 3-2 line drive. And it's almost caught by Velasquez over at third. It goes off his glove and into left field. And then sliding home is Evan Geiser. And it's 1-0. Gothenburg here in the bottom of the first. Velasquez almost made an incredible play over at third and just couldn't quite squeeze it. And so Gothenburg is up 1-0. Again, I'm not the official score, but that thing was hit on a rocket. And so I'm going to give that a single to Andrew Solomon. We'll see if that is what it ends up being ruled on the official scorebook. But that is what I'm going to rule that one as Gunnar Thompson stands in the left-hander, pops it up first base side foul territory, and it will land out of play. No balls and one strike. The one lefty in the lineup here for Gothenburg. No balls, one strike, the count. And it looks like I just checked Game Changer. They did agree with me. That is a hit, as 0-1 is going to be fouled back to the backstop. And it's no balls and two strikes here in the left-hander, Gunnar Thompson. Thompson coming in with two outs, runners at first and second. It's been three straight singles here in the bottom of the first for Gothenburg to drive in their first run of the game. No balls, two strikes. Martinez comes set, trying to limit the damage here in the first. Here's the 0-2 pitch. 0-2 breaking ball popped up and lined foul. All right. Stay right in there. Behind the press box here behind home plate. That's another 50-cent ball. And our next sponsor is so no balls and two strikes. Gunnar Thompson batting .286 on the year. He's got 13 RBIs. And coming into tonight, has a six-game hitting streak. He has been hitting the ball extremely well as of late. And it's really gotten going. And again, when you got a lefty, you can hit. It's a dangerous weapon to have, especially it feels like here in Central Nebraska. Here's the 0-2 pitch from Anthony Martinez. Breaking ball over the heart of the plate. Just missed a little bit up. And so didn't quite bring it down enough. And it is one ball and two strikes here on Gunnar Thompson. That was a very well-executed pitch there, the time from Anthony Martinez, especially ahead with two strikes in the count. 1-2 here on Gunnar Thompson. Lefty-lefty matchup. Here's the pitch. Another breaking ball stays up. A little bit higher than the previous pitch, and so it's two balls and two strikes. On base percentage is pretty good for Gunnar Thompson as well. And again, if you've listened to any of our Legion broadcasts, at least with me on the call, big fan of that statistic. Who can get on base for your team? Two balls, two strikes. Try the high outside breaking ball, and it just catches the corner for strikeout number one for Anthony Martinez, so he is able to limit the damage a little bit here in the bottom of the first. But Gothenburg, with two outs, gets three straight singles. They score one run on three hits, no errors, and two left on base. We will head to the top of the second. Due up for Lexington, it is Velasquez, Dinker, and Martinez. After one complete inning, Gothenburg leads Lexington 1-0. 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
0: We are through one complete inning here from Gothenburg, ready for the top of the second. John Willis back with you. It is the Melons and Lexington here as we resume action here in the top of the second. Gothenburg was able to score one run in the bottom of the first thanks to three straight singles after the first two outs of the inning. And it was an RBI single that was a rocket from Andrew Solomon that went off the glove of Velasquez. He couldn't quite reel it in, but again, we gave that a hit because of how hard the ball was hit. And so it'll be Mason Velasquez set to lead things off here in the top of the second for Lexington. Lexington got a couple of ducks on the pond back in the first, not at the same time. One of them was out on a fielder's choice, but two different batters did reach his first pitch of fastball, misses up and into Mason Velasquez. Kerr led off the inning back in the first, being hit by a pitch, and then he was out on a 4-6 putout. Then Jared Hernandez was starting over at first on that fielder's choice, as here's the 1-0 pitch, a nice breaking ball in the low outside corners, called a strike, and it's 1-1. Then it was a strikeout from Rodriguez looking, and then Drexen Adeel popped out to the shortstop to end off that top of the first. Here's the 1-1 from Callan Johnson. There's another breaking ball that is fouled up and out of play on the first base side, and it's a ball and two strikes here from Callan Johnson to Mason Velasquez. Velasquez hitting ball extremely well here as of late. He has hit in 8 of his last 10 for Heartland Chevrolet. Here's the 1-2 pitch. Breaking ball chopped up the middle, gets past the glove of Johnson. Geiser fields behind him at short, throws over to first, and it is in time. And Geiser flashing the leather a little bit here in the first couple of innings. Makes a nice play over at shortstop, and one gone here in the top of the second. It's the second time where a ball's been hit pretty much close to right up the middle and just gets past the glove of Callan Johnson, but both times Johnson's middle infielders have been able to make a nice defensive play. Again, that is something that Gothenburg has really prided themselves on this year, has been their defense. Talking with head coach Luke Day, says one of the big keys to success and why they've been able to be so consistent this year is first pitch of fastball to Liam Dinker is in there for a strike. But talking about the lack of errors, just 25 team errors in 18 games. So they average just over one per game. 0-1, there's a breaking ball top of the zone that just misses a little bit up, and it's a ball and a strike here on Liam Dinker. Dinker comes up with one out, nobody on, top of the second. It is 1-0 Gothenburg here in the top of the second. Here's the 1-1 pitch from Callan Johnson, fastball low. This one chopped right up the middle to Callan Johnson, who fields in front of the mound, throws on the run. It is in time to retire Liam Dinker, and now two gone here in the top of the second. So that time, up the middle, finally, Johnson was able to track down. He had tried to get the first couple that his middle infielders backed him up on. This time, it was hit right to him, and he made a nice defensive play. Two gone top of the second. Nobody on for the left-hander, Anthony Martinez, who is the starting pitcher as well for Lexington tonight. So a righty-lefty matchup with two gone here in the top of the second. The first pitch from Callan Johnson. Fastball in the outer half of the plate is called a strike, and it's 0-1. Martinez is 2 of 24 at the plate this year with 6 RBIs and a double. 3 runs, 7 strikeouts. He had just his second hit of the season yesterday in that win over Hastings, and his first extra base hit as he had that double. Fastball misses up and away. One ball and one strike here on Anthony Martinez. He is batting 7th tonight for Heartland Chevrolet as he steps in. Here's the 1-1 pitch from Callan Johnson. 1-1, there's a drive into right field. Coming in is Brown, and then it is the first baseman, Thompson, who actually ranges out from his first base spot just into the outfield grass and makes the catch. And it is a 3-up, 3-down inning for Lexington in the top of the second. So we will head to the bottom of the second. Due up for Gothenburg. It is 7-8-9 with Day, Risley, and Brown. After an inning and a half, Gothenburg leads Lexington 1-0. 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
0: Bottom of the second here from Gothenburg, where the Melons leading the Heartland Chevrolet Lexington Juniors 1-0. They scored a run on an RBI single with two outs back in the bottom of the first, and now they will get their second chance here at the play. Lexington offensively went 3-up, 3-down, a very efficient inning for Callan Johnson on the mound for Gothenburg, and now Gothenburg gets their second chance here at the plate. It will be the right-hander Cale Day set to lead things off here in the bottom of the second against the left-hander and Anthony Martinez, as he looks on, ready for the first pitch here to the seven hitter in Cale Day. First pitch is on its way. Breaking ball misses low and away. It's 1-0. Now, Day had been dealing with a little bit of a foot injury in the middle part of the season, but talking with Coach Luke Day, says they've been slowly working him back in, and he played it yesterday in the games against McCook, as there is a breaking ball that has popped up into shallow center field. Rodriguez will come in just a couple steps towards his right. He will make the catch, and one gone here in the bottom of the second. And so Day is retired to lead things off here in the bottom half of the inning. Anthony Martinez on the hill did a nice job in the first, getting the first two batters, but then it was just a struggle to end the inning, the three straight hits which led to a run. Here's Brigham Risley at the plate, the first pitch from the left-hander Anthony Martinez. There's a breaking ball that is lined up in the air into shallow right field, and it'll just get down in front of the right fielder Ruiz. And it's a one-out single for Brigham Risley. That is the fourth hit already for Gothenburg here, as we are through an inning and a third for them offensively. Right-hander Blake Brown comes to the plate with Brigham Risley leading away from first. He had missed some time due to injury as well, but played in his first game in 10 days yesterday in that game against McCook. Martinez comes set at the letters, ready for the first pitch here to the nine-hitter in Blake Brown. He looks to put down a bunt, and he went around as the pitch was a little bit outside. It is 0-1. He was not able to get contact on the ball, so Velasquez came in a little bit from third. The ball's one strike. Here it comes from Anthony Martinez, the 0-1. Fastball skips low, but a nice block by Liam Danker. And so it's a ball and a strike. Risley on the season, batting .270, has an on-base percentage of .400. He's got 10 RBIs, 2 doubles, 13 runs scored, 8 strikeouts, and 8 walks. Here's the 1-1 pitch from Anthony Martinez. Showing bunt again is Brown. This time he's able to pull back as the pitch missed low and away on a breaking ball. 2 balls and 1 strike. 1-0 Gothenburg. We are here in the bottom of the second. There's an RBI single from Andrew Solomon to put The melon's up. Here's the 2-1 pitch from Anthony Martinez. Breaking ball stays up, and it's 3-1 here on Blake Brown. Top of the order is on deck as Callan Johnson is standing, ready to go. Here's the 2-1 pitch. Breaking ball lined up in the air, and trying to dive from second to make the catch was a deal. He couldn't quite get to it as he was diving towards his right. Just got past his glove, so a little pop-up single on the infield for Blake Brown. And now runners at first and second for the top of the order as Callan Johnson comes to the plate. So Johnson gets his second try here in the bottom of the second against Anthony Martinez, the starting pitcher. Martinez looks on, comes set, ready for the first pitch here to the one hitter in Callan Johnson. First pitch on its way. Ground ball, left side, there's Velasquez, tags the bag at third, makes the throw across the diamond to first. It is in time. That is a 5-3 double play to end things off, and Velasquez has made a few highlight reel plays already over at third base. We will head to the top of the third after no runs on two hits, no errors, and one left on base for Gothenburg. Do it for Lexington. It is Lang, Ruiz, and Kerr. After two innings, Gothenburg leads Lexington 1-0. 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
0: We are through two complete innings here from Gothenburg. Ready for the top of the third, where the Melons leading Heartland Chevrolet Lexington 1-0. They scored their one run back in the first off the RBI single from Andrew Solomon, which is just a rocket down the third base side. But then there in the bottom of the second, seemed like Gothenburg was going to have another nice chance. They had runners at first and second, one out, and top of the order at deck, on deck. And Callan Johnson hit a hard ground ball over to Mason Velasquez over third base, who was just right there, stepped on the third base bag, and then made the long throw over to first to get the 5-3 double play. And he has made a couple of nice plays already at the hot corner for Lexington in the first couple of innings. So it is 8-9-1 due up for Heartland Chevrolet. Here at the top of the third, Cannon Lang set to lead things off here for Lexington, facing Callan Johnson, who gets ready for his third inning of work, and he's coming off a very efficient second inning. His first pitch is a fastball that misses low and inside. One ball and no strikes. Ground out, and a flyout to force Lexington to go three up, three down. Back in the top of the second, here's the 1-0 pitch. The plate is chopped left side over to third. Tough play for Willie McVay. He throws. And it is in time. Both third basemen making some plays here today. That was just a weak chopper to the left side. McVay had to come infield with just his glove, and on the run deep in the, or kind of shallow here in the infield grass, he was able to make a strong throw over to first base. So Callan Johnson, one gone here in the top of the third. First pitch to the new hitter is over the middle, called a strike, and it looks like it is not Angel Ruiz, who we thought was batting. Looks like that is Brody Green, who is at the plate here for Heartland Chevrolet Lexington. Here is the 0-1 pitch from Callan Johnson. There's a chopper down the first base line and fouled, and so Green taking the place of Angel Ruiz. And he is behind, no balls and two strikes. Green on the season, batting 3 for 11. He's got 3 RBIs, a double, 4 runs, 5 strikeouts, and 2 walks. This here's a breaking ball that skips low. Good pitch, though, on a 1-2, trying to see if Brody Green would chase, who is coming in for his first at-bat of the game. And it was originally Angel Ruiz who started the game. He was out in right field, but now Brody Green is out there taking hacks. Here's the 1-2 pitch from Callan Johnson, who sets up just above the belt. The 1-2, there's a fastball over the heart of the plate that is swung on and missed. Second K for Callan Johnson. And now two gone here in the top of the third. And so, with two outs and nobody on, lineup card flips over. Torin Kerr is now at the plate. Callan Johnson on the mound has now retired 7 straight Lexington hitters. As he gets the top of the order, Torin Kerr led things off with a hit by pitch back in the top of the first as he gets his second cuts of the ball game. Johnson looks on, ready for the first pitch to the right-hander. First pitch on its way. There's a fastball up in the zone. Misses, and it is one ball and no strikes. Johnson doing what both pitchers yesterday did for Gothenburg, and the fact that they were able to get through a doubleheader only using 2 pitchers, and that is efficiency. He has been very efficient here early on as he spikes a fastball in the dirt. 2 balls and no strikes here on the right-hander, Torin Kerr. Kerr coming into tonight after his leadoff hit by pitch. Batting 355. 9 RBIs, 3 doubles, 16 runs scored, 8 strikeouts, and 9 walks. 2 balls, no strikes. Here's the pitch from Callan Johnson. Fastball misses low, and it is 3 balls and no strikes. So far, the only hitter that Johnson has really had to even break a sweat for has been Torin Kerr. Kerr was able to wear one back in the first, and now he's ahead in the count. 3 balls and no strikes. Here on Callan Johnson. Here's the 3-0 pitch. One over the heart of the plate. There's a line drive into left center. It'll get down into the gap, and Torin Kerr has a base hit with 2 outs. And that is the first base hit for Lexington tonight. And so we'll see if Heartland Chevrolet can get a 2-out rally started here. Here's Jared Hernandez at the plate. Comes in with 2 outs, a runner at first. Third time that Lexington has had a base runner reach. And again, the first 2 times, they did not make it further than first base. And we'll see if Hernandez is able to keep this 2-out rally going here for Lexington. Johnson looks on after giving up his first hit of the evening. Gives a look back at first. Now comes set, ready for the first pitch. That one swung on and missed. Torin Kerr taking off for second. The throw down from the catcher, Earl, is in time. They're going to catch Torin Kerr stealing. The throw was behind, but still able to swipe and tag out Torin Kerr, and that will end things off here in the top of the third. So no runs on 1 hit, no errors, nobody left on base for Lexington in the top of the third. We will head to the bottom of the third. 2 up for Gothenburg. It is Earl, Geiser, and McVeigh. After 2.5 innings, Gothenburg leads Lexington 1-0. 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
2: Bottom of the third here from Gothenburg on a warm, sunny night. 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

0: our stations of KRVM, but it's hard to believe that we're already in the month of July. Feels like the summer's been flying by, and the same can be said for this Legion baseball season. Already getting close to postseason time and area tournaments here for Legion baseball, and so this season has flown by. It is 2-3-4 for Gothenburg here in the bottom of the third, with the Melons up 1-0. Anthony Martinez, the left-hander, gets ready for his third inning of work. Again, he has gone three innings or more in four of his five appearances this season. As there's a breaking ball that misses a little bit high and out to Jackson Earl. It is one ball and no strikes. In the top half of this inning, Callan Johnson ended up facing the minimum after a two-out single, but then Torrin Kerr was caught stealing to end off that inning. As there's a breaking ball upper part of the zone, it stays up. Two balls and no strikes here to start out Jackson Earl. For Gothenburg offensively, they have left three runners on base through their first two innings. It was a 5-3 double play with runners at first and second and one out that ended off the scoring threat back in the second inning. As there's a ground ball left side, and it takes a weird hop on Mason Velasquez, so it bounces off the top of his chest and goes into left field. And so Jackson Earl is on to lead things off here in the bottom of the third. He approached that on a good line, but then right when it got to the dirt, as he was tracing over towards his left, that ball just kind of bounced up and hit him awkwardly. It's another one that I'll be interested to see how that is scored, as here's the right-hander, Evan Geiser. And it looks like they are going to give that a hit. I agree with that as well. First pitch, a breaking ball up and in for Evan Geiser. Catches the top part of the zone. It is no balls and one strike. This is the first time that Gothenburg has had the leadoff man reach throughout these first few innings. First couple of innings, Martinez have been able to retire the leadoff batters. There's a line drive into left field, but it's pretty much right at the left fielder Hernandez, who just takes a couple of steps towards his left and makes the catch. And honestly, and I don't know for sure because I've never played outfield, at least at a competitive level in baseball, but with how the sun is pointed, it's kind of not right behind home plate, but a little bit shaded to the first base side, and so Hernandez would have to be looking into it. You almost prefer as an outfielder to have more of a line drive instead of trying to trace down a pop fly in the sun, as there's a missile hit by Willie McVay, but it's foul. Foul territory on the left field side, and it is no balls and one strike. Jackson Earl had been taking off, but he'll trot back to first base. No balls and one strike. It starts the right-hander, Willie McVay. He is 1-for-1. He singled in his first appearance in the first. That was part of that two-out rally that ended up in a run for the Melons. No balls and one strike. Martinez comes set at the letters. Here's the 0-1 delivery. Breaking ball. There's a chopper left side of the infield. There's Velasquez at third. Throws it over to second for one. Over to first. It is in time. A 5-4-3 double play to end things off here in the third, and I think the MVP of the game so far has to be Velasquez over at third base. He is making some great defensive plays for Lexington. So it is no runs on one hit, no errors, nobody left on base for Gothenburg in the bottom of the third. Led to the top of the fourth, due out for Lexington. It is Hernandez, Rodriguez, and Adil. After three complete innings, the Gothenburg Melons lead the Heartland Chevrolet Lexington Juniors 1-0. 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
2: Junior Legion Baseball tonight on Cami Country. John Willis back with you fieldside. 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Back-to-back nights where we have a Legion Baseball broadcast. It is a warm night from Gothenburg, but there's a slight breeze. The sun is starting to go down a little bit. Some shadows are creeping across a little bit of the infield, mainly just over near first base, but a nice night, nice July night. This is kind of what you'd expect for this time of the year. I've definitely broadcasted in much hotter weather and more in the middle of the day as well, so can't complain too much here today. Top of the fourth, it is 1-0 Gothenburg leading Lexington. It is 2-3-4 due up for Heartland Chevrolet as Jared Hernandez set to lead things off here for Lexington. Is Callan Johnson ready for the first pitch? A fastball is popped up right side of the infield. Day will come over. He's called off by the first baseman Thompson, who just takes a couple steps towards his right and makes the catch. And one gone here in the top of the fourth. Gothenburg had some base runners back in the bottom half of the inning, but another double play ended things off for the Melons. That is back-to-back innings where that has ended on a double play. And for Lexington, they just have done some nice things in the field and on the mound. Right now, they're just looking for some success on the offensive side of the ball. Just one hit so far through 3 1/3. Callan Johnson has been very efficient so far tonight on the mound. Here's Miguel Rodriguez with one out, nobody on for Lexington, top of the fourth. First pitch from Callan Johnson. There's a nice fastball middle of the plate. It is swung on and missed. No balls and one strike. Rodriguez 0-1. Struck out looking in his first appearance back in the first inning. Here's the 0-1 pitch from Callan Johnson. Breaking ball popped up into shallow left center field. Coming over is the center fielder, Ricely. He kind of came in and then trotted back a little bit, moved over towards his right, and he made the catch. And quickly, two gone here in the top of the fourth. And so not only, again, is Callan Johnson not facing a lot of batters so far, but he is getting them pretty efficiently so far, keeping his pitch count low. And Gothenburg is a deep pitching team. They've got a lot of guys that they trust to throw out there, but especially recently, their starters have been able to give them some length and have been very efficient doing so. Here's Drexen Adeel, sends a ground ball, third base side, takes a weird hop on Willie McVay, he fumbles with it, throws late, a nice strong throw over to first, and Willie McVay still makes the play, and it is another three-up, three-down inning here in the top of the fourth. That is now three straight innings where Callan Johnson has faced the minimum. We will head to the bottom of the fourth, due up for Gothenburg, it is Solomon Thompson and Day. After 3.5 innings, the Gothenburg Melons lead the Heartland Chevrolet Juniors 1-0. 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
2: Bottom of the fourth. here from Gothenburg. It is a pitcher's duel so far and a defensive duel. Don't even know if let's say pitchers. Both defenses are playing extremely well, making some nice plays. It is 1-0 Gothenburg as we enter this bottom of the fourth. It is 5, 6, and 7 due up for the Melons here in the bottom of the fourth as Andrew Solomon is set to lead things off here in the bottom half of the inning for the Melons. First pitch on the left-hander, Anthony Martinez, who gets ready for his fourth inning of work. Breaking ball misses upstairs. It is 1-0. Solomon drove in the only run of the game for either team, had that RBI single that was just a shot on the left side. Velasquez did what he could to at least knock it down, but not much he could do as there's a breaking ball in the upper outer part of the strike zone and misses. Two balls and no strikes, the count starts. And so with that hit in the first inning for Solomon, he has now hit successfully in four of his last five, two of which have been multi-hit games. Here's the 2-0 pitch from Anthony Martinez. There's a breaking ball that misses low, and it's three balls and no strikes. It was his 15th run driven in back in the first inning. Three balls, no strikes. Martinez looks on, gets the sign that he would like. Trying to come back in the count after getting behind here on the right-handed bat. Here's a breaking ball over the heart of the plate. That is in there for a strike. Solomon was not swinging, no matter where that pitch was. So 3-1 the count here on the leadoff batter. Here's the pitch from the lefty in Anthony Martinez, the 3-1. There's a breaking ball popped up in the air, shallow right field. And that was going to land fair down the right field line. It'll get down just in front of Ruiz. So that is a leadoff base hit here in the bottom of the fourth. That one was just popped up and landed in that Bermuda Triangle between Adil, Green, and Lang. And so Solomon is on to reach and to lead off this bottom of the fourth. So now, three multi-hit games in the last five games for Andrew Solomon. He has been swinging a hot bat. Here's the left-hander Gunnar Thompson as they pick off over to first. Back in there sliding is Andrew Solomon. And the throw brought the first baseman, Lang, to a knee. So now ready for the first pitch here to the left-hander and Gunnar Thompson. Here it comes as he shows bunt. He puts it down, pops it up right in front of the pitcher's mound. There's Anthony Martinez. He throws over to first. It's in time, and going all the way to third is going to be Solomon. And the throw from first, and Cannon Lang is going to catch Andrew Solomon trying to take an extra base. That ends up being a double play. And so a 1-5 put out. They get the bunt down, and Solomon was being aggressive. He had already been stealing before the bunt was put down. He rounded second, headed to third, and Lang throws a strike across the diamond to Velasquez, who tags him out as he was sliding into third. And so now two gone here in the bottom of the fourth. Base is empty for Gothenburg, and up comes Cale Day. First pitch here from the left-hander and Anthony Martinez. It is a breaking ball, top part of the zone. It just misses to the right-hander. It is one ball and no strikes. So it's a very unconventional double play. I'll break it down here in a sec. Here's the 1-0 pitch. Breaking ball stays upstairs. It's two balls and no strikes. That goes down as a 1-3-5. Don't see that a whole lot. Two balls, no strikes. Here the right-hander and Cale Day. Bottom of the fourth, Gothenburg leading Lexington 1-0. Here's the 2-0 pitch from Anthony Martinez. A breaking ball on the outer half of the plate. It is in there for a strike. Two balls and one strike. Cale Day so far is 0-for-1. He flew out to center field in his first appearance back in the bottom of the second. Two balls, one strike. Here it comes from the left-hander Anthony Martinez. Breaking ball sent up in the air. Right side of the infield. It'll get past Trex and a deal into the outfield grass out in center. And so a two-out hit for Cale Day. Gothenburg has continued to pile on the hits. They have 8 hits so far through 3 2/3. And I think we're going to get a runner here. Cannon Holthaus is going to go run at first. Cannon Holthaus will go run at first base with two gone. Bottom of the fourth. Again, Day is coming back from that foot injury, so you wonder if that's part of it. Again, Coach Luke Day said they are still easing him back into things as Brigham Risley is at the plate with two outs. First pitch from Martinez misses low and away to the right-hander in Brigham Risley. Risley so far is 1-for-1. He singled in his last appearance after playing in his first game in 10 days yesterday. He's got a base hit here today for Gothenburg. One ball, no strikes. Here's the pitch from Martinez. Breaking ball stays up, and it's two balls and no strikes. So Martinez has been falling behind in at-bats here in the fourth inning. He had pretty good control of the strike zone over the first few innings. But again, that 1-3-5 double play kind of helped things out. Here's the 2-0 pitch. Fastball misses low, and it's three balls and no strikes. Holthaus is leading away from first. Risley at the plate. Two gone. Bottom of the fourth, and Gothenburg leading Lexington 1-0. 3-0 the count. Martinez comes set just above the letters. Breaking ball. Top part of the zone is called a strike. Nice placement on the upper outer part of the zone. And it's three balls and one strike here on Brigham Risley. Three and one the count. Martinez comes set. Here comes from the lefty. There's another nice breaking ball in the upper inside corner of the strike zone. That one's called a strike, and Martinez has been able to work his way back in the count. Three balls and two strikes. Here in the right hand of Brigham Risley. Martinez comes set, trying to end the inning. Here's the payoff pitch. 3-2. That one is skied up into right field. Green is tracing back up.

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0: 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Glad to have you along here for Junior Legion Baseball here between Gothenburg and Lexington. An exciting game here between the Melons and Heartland Chevrolet, 1-0. Gothenburg leading things as we start out this top half of the fifth inning, and Callan Johnson is back here at the on the mound. Seen some nice defense for Lexington. They've turned three double plays now here in the last three innings. And for Callan Johnson, he's just been cruising through this Lexington lineup. He has faced the minimum in each of the last three innings as we start things off here in the top of the fifth. Here's Mason Velasquez set to lead things off here for Lexington. First pitch from Callan Johnson. There's a fastball over the heart of the plate. It is snowballs and a one strike. And Johnson, again, he has been able to work very efficiently. He has kept his pitch count low, which helps out as we start to get into the later innings. Here's the 0-1 pitch, breaking ball, grounder right side. There is Day over at second. He will throw over to first. It is in time to retire Mason Velasquez to lead off this top of the fifth. Again, it hasn't been a high strikeout night for Callan Johnson. He's not been exactly a high strikeout pitcher. Again, he came into tonight just 22 strikeouts and 20 2/3, but he trusts his defense. He's going to be efficient, get the ground balls, get the flyouts, and has worked to his advantage so far here today. Here's Liam Danker at the plate. He will come up with one gone, nobody on here in the top of the fifth. Here's the first pitch from Callan Johnson. Breaking ball misses low and away, and it is 1-0. But that pitch that he just fired to Liam Danker was just his 41st pitch. And we are in the top of the fifth with one gone. The 1-0 here from Callan Johnson. Fastball misses low, and it's two balls and no strikes. Liam Danker so far 0-for-1. He grounded out right up the middle to the pitcher. Callan Johnson in his last appearance in the second inning. Two balls, no strikes. Here it comes from Callan Johnson. 2-0 skips low. On a fastball, it is three balls and no strikes. Lexington looking for their first base runner since the third inning. They've only had three total base runners so far tonight through 4 1/3. Here is the 3-0 pitch from Callan Johnson. Breaking ball, top of the zone, misses. Ball four. It's a four-pitch walk to Liam Danker. And it's just the first walk issued by Callan Johnson here tonight. He had hit Torin Kare back in the first, so it is the second free base that he has given up. But just the first walk. Here is the left-hander, Anthony Martinez, with one gone and a runner on first, that being the tying run. We are going to get a runner as well as Oliver Fellers is going to go run at first base for the catcher, Liam Danker.
1: Looks like they're bringing in a courtesy runner, Oliver Fellers, for the catcher.
0: Fellers has played in limited action this summer, but he does have two runs scored and is 1-for-2 on stolen base attempts this season. And so he will go and stand over at first as Lexington trying to tie this game up or do some more damage here in the fifth inning. Johnson gives a look at first. Ready for the first pitch. Fastball spiked, and it gets away from Jackson O, the catcher. And it looks like, no, it hit Anthony Martinez. And so it's a dead ball, and Liam Danker is going to go to second. So runners at first and second with one out here in the fifth. Back-to-back free bases given up by Callan Johnson. And that one came in. It must have gotten him in the foot as, again, it was kind of spiked low. Thought maybe we were going to see a wild pitch there, but then again, they called it. We're going to get another courtesy runner here as well because the pitcher, Anthony Martinez, is standing over at first. And it'll be Landon Songson who will go and run at first for Anthony Martinez. Just joined the team here late. Again, he is a very young player. We talked with Coach Austin Vanderkoy about him headed in because Songson pitched yesterday against Hastings and said for such a young guy to come in, and he struck out a batter, did a really nice job for them. So now he is running. First pitch, a fastball, misses low and away to Cannon Lang. One ball and no strikes here to the right-hander. Runners at first and second. It is Fellers at second and Songson at first. 1-0 pitch here from Callan Johnson. There's a breaking ball over the heart of the plate, popped up into shallow center field. It'll just get down. Fellers hesitated going to third, and so they will throw down to third from center. Risley will throw him out to McVay at third because Fellers had to wait to see if that ball was going to drop. So they get it out. Lang reaches on the fielder's choice. Songson is in at second base, and Danker is out on what will be called an 8-5 putout. Nice arm by Rice, and a nice job by him realizing, hey, make the throw to third to get this runner here. By far the best scoring chance for Lexington, but now two gone here in the top of the fifth. Right-hander Brody Green is at the plate, who took over for Angel Ruiz. Ruiz never had an at-bat tonight. First pitch here from Callan Johnson. That one is sent foul over near the first base dugout where Gothenburg it is. It is no balls and one strike. Green was 0-for-1. He struck out swinging in his first appearance against Callan Johnson back in the third inning. Johnson trying to get him again. This is the first time and the first inning where Lexington has had a runner in scoring position with Songson leading away from second base. 0-1 fastball misses low and inside. It trickles a little bit away from Jackson Earl, but not enough for either base runner to advance. Lexington probably going to be somewhat careful with sending runners in such a tight game as we're getting into the later innings. One ball, one strike. Johnson shakes off a couple of pitches. Now he gets the one he wants. I'm set at the Leonards. Here's the 1-1 pitch. Breaking ball, low outside corner is called a strike. And it's a ball and two strikes here on Brody Green. Trying to get Green to end off this first. He is a class of 2028 player who attends South Loop High School in Arnold. Here's the 1-2 pitch from Callan Johnson, trying to get out of the inning. 1-2 fastball skips a little bit low. They will throw it back to first to try to catch Cannon Lang off the bag, and they get him. And so Lang was getting too aggressive on the pitch that trickled a little bit away from Jackson Earl, and he is thrown out at first base to end off the top of the fifth. And so for Lexington in the inning, it's no runs on no hits, no errors. One will end up being left on base. We will head to the bottom of the fifth. It is 9-1 and 2 due up for Gothenburg. We're seeing some great defense tonight, folks. Brown, Johnson, and Earl due up for Gothenburg. After 4.5 innings, Gothenburg leads Lexington 1-0. 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
0: Bottom of the fifth here from Gothenburg, where the hometown Melons leading Lexington 1-0, looking for the season sweep over Heartland Chevrolet Lexington after winning 7-6 back on June 12th. It is 9-1-2 due up for Gothenburg here in the bottom of the fifth. as Blake Brown is set to lead things off against Anthony Martinez, who is ready for his fifth inning of work. First pitch, a breaking ball, misses up and out. It is one ball and no strikes. We've seen some great defensive plays happening all night long between these two teams. As one ball, no strikes here. Anthony Martinez looks on, winds and deals. There's a breaking ball. It is fouled down the first baseline. It is 1-1. But had runners at first and second, two outs back in the fifth. Well, first off, let's flash it back to when there was runners at first and second and one out. There was a little pop fly that was hit just over the shortstop into center field, as here is the 1-1 to Blake Brown from Martinez. Breaking ball stays up. It is two balls and one strike. And so the base runner, Oliver Fellers, had to wait to see if the ball was going to drop in the outfield grass, and then it did. And Risley from center smartly threw a strike to McVay to tag him out at third base to get the two. Not tag him out, but tag the base to get the force out. As here's the 2-1 from Blake Brown. Breaking ball. That one is sent up the middle over to short. There is Geiser. Throws over to first, and it is in time. And excuse me, that being Kerr who makes that play. And so now one gone in the bottom of the fifth. Then with runners at first and second and two outs, a pitch missed a little bit low to the batter Brody Green, and it got just a smidge away from the catcher Earl, which gave the first base runner in Cannon Lang. He got a big lead, and then Earl just threw it over to first, threw a strike. Thompson tagged him out, and that ended things back in the top of the fifth. There's a high fly ball into left field. Hernandez will track in. He will make the catch out in left field, came towards his left and in, and quickly two gone here in the bottom of the fifth. So Anthony Martinez doing a nice job at the mound as well. We've talked about Callan Johnson, but Anthony Martinez, his matchup, it's just that one run that he gave up in the first that so far has been the difference maker here in this one. But Martinez has only thrown 57 pitches, and we are here in the bottom of the fifth. So both pitchers being very efficient here tonight. Here's Jackson Earl at the plate with two outs and nobody on. He pops one up foul territory and out of play. No balls and one strike. The count starts to the right-hander, Jackson Earl. Earl is 1-for-2, singled in the third. He grounded out 2/3 in his first appearance in the first. And getting his third at-bat here in the fifth against Lexington. Here's the 0-1 pitch. Martinez takes a step back, now fires in the pitch. There's a breaking ball, fly ball into left center field. Coming in is the left fielder Hernandez. That's going to drop in front of the center fielder Rodriguez. That kind of just dropped in between Hernandez and Rodriguez. And Jackson Earl is on with a two-out single. He is now 2-for-3. So Gothenburg has at least one hit now in every inning. And they have multiple hits in three of the five innings. But again, just the one run. They have left four runners on base. But again, those three double plays have really been a difference maker. As a balk is going to be called on Anthony Martinez before he fires in the pitch to Evan Geiser. And so Jackson Earl is on at second base. Gothenburg looking for what could be a big insurance run as we start to get into the last couple of innings here from Gothenburg. So here's Evan Geiser at the plate. Geiser has scored the only run of the game here for Gothenburg. He stands in with two outs and a runner on second after the balk called on Martinez. There's a breaking ball high. One ball and no strikes here on Geiser. He's 1-for-2, singled and scored in the first and then lined out to left field in the third. One ball, no strikes. Martinez comes set. Here is the pitch from the left-hander. Popped up, shallow center field. Rodriguez will come in, and he will make the catch out in center for out number three here in the fifth. And so, for Gothenburg, they score no runs on one hit, no errors, one left on base. We will head to the top of the sixth. Two up for Lexington. It is 9-1-2 with Green, Kerr, and Hernandez. After five complete innings, Gothenburg Melons leading Heartland Chevrolet Lexington 1-0. 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
0: John Willis back with you, fieldside here from Gothenburg. Glad to be bringing you Junior Legion baseball tonight on Cammy Country. It is round two between Gothenburg and Lexington. It was a tight game back on June 12th, and we've got another tight one here tonight. One run was scored here for Gothenburg. They came back in the first inning on an RBI single from Andrew Solomon, and all that action happened with two outs, and since then, nothing has happened. Gothenburg has at least a hit in every inning, but they have left five runners on the base paths and three double plays for Lexington defensively. So change this game as well. Now for Lexington offensively, they have struggled to string hits together. They have just one hit so far through five innings. It is 9-1-2 for Lexington here in the top of the sixth as Brody Green is set to lead things off here for Heartland Chevrolet. Callan Johnson, first pitch to him, a fastball is grounded, and a nice pick over at first base by Gunnar Thompson, who made that look easy. And he steps on the bag for out number one here in the top of the sixth. This has been one of the better played defensive games I have seen all summer, and really probably the last couple of summers. This has been a great showing put on by both of these teams. As going to get a mound visit here, one of the assistant coaches talking with Johnson. They're actually wiping off the rubber right now on the mound for the right-handed pitcher in Callan Johnson. The lineup card is flipping over here for Lexington as Torrin Kerr is stepping in, ready to go. Here for Lexington, it is 1-0 here in the top of the sixth. One out after Brody Green sent a hot shot down the first base line. But it was just a fantastic pick by Thompson, who kind of reached over towards his left and then made a nice stroll to the bag to retire things. So they were just cleaning off the rubber, it looks like, and so everything is good to go. One out, top of the sixth, nobody on. 1-0 Gothenburg. And up comes Torrin Kerr. Kerr is the only Lexington hitter who has reached both times he has been at the plate, and he is up for his third time. Callan Johnson, first pitch, a fastball is going to be fouled off over on the first base side. It is no balls and one strike. This has been a game that has been pitched very well by both sides, but more importantly, a game that both defenses have played extremely well and made all the plays routine and some non-routine plays, as 0-1 breaking ball over the heart of the plate is called a strike. It is 0-2, kind of froze up Torrin Kerr there after the low fastball, and then he went breaking ball in the outer half of the plate. Did not pull the trigger that time. No balls and two strikes. Here on Torrin Kerr, the leadoff hitter, who is 1-for-1, singled back in the third. Here's the 0-2 pitch. Breaking ball is popped up. Right side, foul territory, first base side. Overcomes the catcher, Jackson Earl, and he makes a running catch halfway up the line in foul territory. And two gone now here in the sixth. And so now with two gone and nobody on, this will bring up Jared Hernandez for Lexington. And after that second out was recorded, Callan Johnson still has thrown just 56 pitches. And we are through 5 2/3. And so it's already impressive enough what the Gothenburg pitching staff has done this season. But I think the most impressive part is just how efficient they're able to be game in and game out. His first pitch of fastball misses low and away. It's 1-0. It is almost unheard of when you play a doubleheader against anybody, that you use only two pitchers. But that is what happened yesterday when Gothenburg downed McCook, and it's just another example of how efficient Gothenburg's arms are this summer. Here's the 1-0 pitch. Breaking ball is swung on and missed by Hernandez. It is one ball and one strike. Talking about the Gothenburg pitching staff, they have a team ERA of 2.81 headed into tonight, and the score holds. That's going to go down. One ball, one strike. Here is the pitch from Callan Johnson. Fastball misses low. It is two balls and one strike. And again, it hasn't been a big strikeout night for Callan Johnson. He's got two. But we're through 5 2/3. He trusts his defense. They've made all the plays. That is why they have held Lexington to no runs here in the top of the sixth. Two balls, one strike. Here it comes from Callan Johnson. Breaking ball misses upstairs, and it is 3-1 here on Jared Hernandez. Hernandez trying to reach for the second time. He reached on a fielder's choice in his first appearance back in the first inning. Here is the 3-1 pitch from Callan Johnson. 3-1, fastball grounded weakly towards the left side. There is the shortstop. Geisrum has to make a strong throw over to first base, and it is in time. Once again, just a fantastic defensive play made by Gothenburg, and it is a 3-up, 3-down inning for Lexington in the top of the sixth. We will head to the bottom of the sixth. Gothenburg will look for some insurance runs. They have McVay, Solomon, and Thompson due up. After 5.5 innings, Gothenburg leads Lexington 1-0. 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
0: Bottom of the sixth here from Gothenburg. It is 1-0. The Melons leading it as they will now look for some insurance before heading into the top of the seventh. As there's a pop-up on the right side of the infield off the bat of Willie McVay, and not able to make the catch as Drexton Adeel over at second base. It pops in and out of his glove. And so McVay is on to reach to lead off the bottom of the sixth. And we've been talking about just how clean of a game it has been defensively. And that is the first error by either team. And now Lexington has to hope that it doesn't end up being a costly one as they try to keep this a one-run game before heading to their final three outs offensively. McVay is taking off for second. First pitch, a breaking ball misses. The throw down from Liam Danker. It is not in time. Willie McVay swipes second. He puts himself into scoring position with his 16th stolen base of the season. He is now 16 of 17. On those attempts this year. So 1-0, the count starts to Andrew Solomon. He is 2-for-2 as an RBI single back in the first, singled back in the fourth. Martinez looks on, ready for the 1-0 pitch. There's a breaking ball. Solomon tried to put down a bunt, and it goes foul. McVay started to get a jump off of second, but that one was put down foul. So it's a ball and a strike here on the right-hander, Andrew Solomon. An important insurance run standing at second base for Gothenburg. You would imagine that the plan is for Callan Johnson to come back out in the sixth, but they also do have Willie McVay available, who's kind of been in that closer role this year for Gothenburg. So we'll see what they end up doing. Here's the 1-1 pitch. Breaking ball, lower part of the zone is called a strike, and it's a ball and two strikes. Martinez is in his sixth inning of work. He's given up some hits, but only the one run. It's been helped out by three double plays behind him here tonight. Here's the 1-2 pitch from Anthony Martinez. There's a high breaking ball, punched foul and out of play on the third base side, and it's one ball and two strikes. Solomon is one of two players on Gothenburg tonight that has multiple hits. Both him and Jackson Earl are having two-hit games. Here's the 1-2 pitch from Anthony Martinez. Breaking ball, ground ball, left side. There is Velasquez. He fumbles with it as it hits off his body, and he has no throw to first base. And so at the worst time right now for Lexington, back-to-back errors. And runners at first and second with nobody out for Gothenburg here in the bottom of the sixth. Liam Danker is going to come out and have a conversation with his pitcher, Anthony Martinez, here in a big spot. Bottom of the sixth, runners at first and second, and nobody out. And so the entire infield will be brought in. Lang is commanding things. Danker behind home plate is commanding things here, bringing in Lang and the rest of the infield. And so they will talk things out here. With nobody out, runners at first and second. Back-to-back errors to lead off this inning for Lexington. They did not commit one through the first five innings. Then as they're trying to keep this a one-run game headed into the top of the seventh, a couple of key errors have happened. So here is Gunnar Thompson with runners at first and second. Nobody out. Wouldn't be surprised if we see Thompson lay down a bunt here to try to put both runners in scoring position, but we'll see what the approach is here from Gothenburg. First pitch from Anthony Martinez. He does show bunt. Fastball misses low and away. Skips a little bit away from Danker. McVay takes off for third base. He will get there. And then a late break for Solomon over to second. And now both runners in scoring position. They won't even need the sacrifice bunt. And the wild pitch moves two into scoring position for the Melons. Thompson standing in with nobody out. Runners at second and third. And Gothenburg up 1-0. Martinez gives a look at third. Here's the 1-0 pitch. Breaking ball swung on and missed. It is 1-1. So far, Gunnar Thompson is 0-2. He struck out looking back in the first and then grounded into, he tried to put down a bunt and then ended up grounding into a 1-3-5 double play that ended off the inning after Andrew Solomon, the base runner, was being a little aggressive trying to get to third base. There's a breaking ball that has swung on and missed. Skips a little bit away from the catcher Danker, but he keeps it close enough that Willie McVay is not able to come home to score from his third base spot. So it is one ball and two strikes here on Gunnar Thompson. With nobody out, two runners in scoring position for Gothenburg here in the bottom of the sixth. Martinez gets the sign that he would like. Here is the 1-2 pitch. 1-2 breaking ball on the outer half of the plate. Just misses. It is obviously that week, and kind of these fireworks started very close to the field right as Martinez was getting set and kind of firing that pitch. You wonder if that kind of threw him off a little bit. As here's the 2-2. There's a breaking ball that has popped up deep to right field. Green chasing after it, going back, and it is out of here. It's a 3-run blast for Gunnar Thompson, and Gothenburg gets some insurance runs before heading into the seventh. How about Gunnar Thompson with his first home run of the season as that ball was smashed to deep right field. Brody Green took a couple of steps and just watched that one fly, and it is 4-0. It was a ball that was hit pretty high in the air, and so it looked like it was kind of not popped up, but it was hit high in the air and then just driven out. So a 3-run home run for Gunnar Thompson. It is 4-0. Gothenburg here in the bottom of the sixth. And so the two errors do end up being costly as those runs do come around to score. But then Gunnar Thompson is able to punish one to right field. 4-0 Gothenburg now here in the bottom of the sixth. Cale Day is at the plate. with nobody out, bases empty for Gothenburg. Here's Day at the plate. First pitch on its way from Anthony Martinez. There's a breaking ball that misses low and inside. It is 1-0. So now the job will get even tougher for Lexington as we get to the top of the seventh, as they will have some work to do. And again, an offense that has only mustered one hit so far tonight. There is a drive into the left center field gap, and that is going to get just over the head of the center fielder, Rodriguez. Running first, digging for second is Cale Day. The throw from center field is going to be cut off. Cale Day is in there sliding head first. He's got a double. And Gothenburg starting to figure some things out offensively here in the bottom of the sixth at the perfect time as they look for some insurance. And now Coach Drew Hansen is going to come out, and we'll see if this is it for Anthony Martinez, who has given Lexington just a fantastic effort tonight. Kept this one close, but again, the couple of errors here in the sixth, and then the three-run home run, and now Cale Day with a big double into the left center field gap. He does bring the infield in, so maybe they're not going to switch things up here and just talk strategy. But it is 4-0 Gothenburg. They've scored their first run since the first inning and have scored three, all on the three-run homer from Gunnar Thompson. So Anthony Martinez will stay in the game here for Lexington. The eight-hitter Brigham Risley will come to the plate with nobody out and a runner on second.
1: After Dave's double, that's Brigham, center fielder number 16, Brigham Risley, to the plate.
0: 4-0 Gothenburg, bottom of the sixth. They scored one run in the first, three here in the sixth. Anthony Martinez comes set ready for the first pitch here to Brigham Risley. There's a breaking ball over the heart of the plate. It is called a strike. No balls and one strike. The count starts to the right-hander, Brigham Risley. To flash you back, though, a couple of batters with that three-run homer for Gunnar Thompson. That does give him now a seven-game hitting streak as 0-1 breaking ball misses upstairs. It is one ball and one strike here on Brigham Risley. Martinez now just looking to kind of stop the bleeding here in the sixth and get it to the seventh with the score where it is to give his team a chance. Here's the 1-1 pitch. Breaking ball, that one is sent left side of the infield. It'll get past the shortstop, Torin Karen, into center field. Going to third is Cale Day. And a single for Brigham Risley. So that's now three straight hits for Gothenburg here in the sixth, starting to figure out Anthony Martinez a little bit here in the inning. And now out comes Drew Hansen, and this will likely be it here for Anthony Martinez. We are here in the bottom of the sixth. That is 4-0 at Gothenburg. We will step aside and meet the new pitcher when we come back, as you are listening to Junior Legion Baseball on Kami Country.
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27: 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Have a great game.
0: We're here in the bottom of the sixth. Gothenburg has scored three runs on the three-run home run from Gunnar Thompson. Now have runners at the corners, and we have our first pitching change by either team tonight as Torin Kerr will come from his shortstop spot. He will take the place of Anthony Martinez, who gave Lexington a great effort here today. He went five-plus innings. So far allowed four runs, two of them earned, 12 hits, one strikeout, No walks, both runners on the base paths would be his responsibility if they do come around to score. So here's Blake Brown with runners at the corners, nobody out, and Torin Kerr, the new pitcher, trying to get the final three outs here in the sixth, taking off for second base is Garrett Sabin, and a wild pitch gets away from Danker, and so coming home to score is Cale Day, and going all the way to third, it's going to be Garrett Sabin, who's running for Brigham Riceley. And so it is now 5-0, Gothenburg here in the sixth, as Torin Kerr's first pitch was just too low and away. Taking a look at the defensive substitutions here for Lexington is now Lang at third, Velasquez at short, and Martinez is over at first base. And so that is the defensive changes with Torin Kerr on the mound. 1-0 pitch, fastball low and inside. It is two balls and no strikes here on Blake Brown. Torin Kerr has pitched 17 and a third so far this summer. Has given up 25 earned runs on 21 hits, 26 strikeouts, and 38 walks, as there is a pitch that is low. Three balls and no strikes here on Blake Brown. His last appearance came yesterday. He pitched an inning and a third. Gave up no runs and no hits, no strikeouts, and a walk. The 3-0 pitch from Kerr. There's a nice breaking ball over the heart of the plate. It is in there. Three balls and one strike. So it is 5-0 Gothenburg here in the sixth. They have scored four runs here in this inning to build out some insurance before heading into the top of the seventh. Here's a 3-1 breaking ball that misses low, and it is a walk. Given up by Torin Kerr. And so now the lineup card will flip over. Callan Johnson will come to the plate with nobody out and runners at first and third. So here is Callan Johnson, the right-handed bat facing the right-hander Torin Kerr. Johnson so far is 0-for-3, looking for his first hit of the night. Taking off for second base is Blake Brown. There will be no throw. And so it's an easy swiped base for Blake Brown. Johnson has a 7-game hitting streak. And that is on the line here, as there's a breaking ball that misses low and away. It's two balls and no strikes here from Torin Kerr to Callan Johnson. Again, when Torin Kerr's throwing strikes, he can be pretty good. But again, that's the big key. Again, has the now 39 walks on the season after that walk to Blake Brown, as there's one that's way up and in on Callan Johnson. He had to duck down, and it's three balls and no strikes. So now you start talking about, though, if Gothenburg could push out this lead to 8, this game would end early. Three balls, no strikes. There's a breaking ball in the low outside corner, as they have some, they are threatening here with runners at second and third. Nobody out in the count, 3-1 and Callan Johnson. There's a fastball that misses low to Johnson. It is a walk. That is back-to-back walks for Torin Kerr. And the bases are loaded with nobody out for Jackson Earl. Now comes Coach Austin Vanderkoy, who works a lot with the pitchers this summer. And so he will come out to try to settle down his infield and Torin Kerr. And Kerr is now hunched over just in front of the mound, as they will go out and have a chat with him. So they bring the infield in, but both umpires are in on this discussion. And we'll see if Torin Kerr stays in the game here. And they're going to take him out. And so you wonder if this is injury-related here for Torin, as he will head to the dugout, and Lexington will have to make a change here. And so it's a brief outing for Torin Kerr. He will head to the dugout, and we will see what Lexington does. So he does not record an out here in the sixth. Walked two and now is out of the game. And so the runners at first and second would be his responsibility, and the runner at third is still the responsibility of starting pitcher Anthony Martinez. So we will take a break. When we come back, we will meet the new starting pitcher, as you are listening to Junior Legion Baseball on Cami Country.
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0: So the new pitcher was the first baseman, then he was the third baseman, and now he is the pitcher as Cannon Lang will come out and throw and take the place of Torrin Kerr, who again faced two batters, walked two, and then appeared to be in some kind of pain, and so they took him out. And now Cannon Lang will come on to pitch with the bases loaded, nobody out here in the bottom of the sixth, and the two-hitter Jackson Earl is at the plate. It is Saban at third. Brown at second. His first pitch fastball misses up and in. It is 1-0. And Callan Johnson is standing over at first base. Defensive changes. Velasquez goes back to third, and Oliver Fellers comes off the bench. He is at short now for Lexington. The 1-0 pitch is a breaking ball fouled first base side and on top of the Gothenburg dugout. It is one ball and one strike. 5-0 Gothenburg here. In the sixth, they have scored four runs, and three of them off the three-run home run by Gunnar Thompson. And a wild pitch brought in Cale Day after a double as there's a breaking ball in the low outside corner. It's called a strike, and it is 1-2. This is Cannon Lang's third appearance of the summer, pitching-wise. He's got a 10.50 ERA and four innings pitched. Has struck out two and walked six. Here's the 1-2 pitch. Breaking ball skips a little bit away from Liam Denker, but he keeps it close enough. And it is two balls and two strikes. Last appearance for Lang came back June 21st against Hastings. He pitched two innings, allowed one earned run on one hit, one strikeout, and four walks. Here's the 2-2 pitch from the right-hander. Breaking ball went up and hit Jackson Earl, and so it is a bases-loaded hit-by-pitch, and the bases will stay loaded. And so coming home to score

0: Torin care if they came around to score. Jackson Earl will also be run for. Drake Swan is going to go run at first base. And the bases are still loaded as Evan Geiser to the plate. He is the ninth batter to come to the plate here in the bottom of the sixth. And so Gothenburg batting around here in this inning. He sends a ground ball third base side. There is Velasquez. He will try to go home with it, and they do get the force out at home. And so Geiser will reach on the fielder's choice. Swan goes to second, Johnson goes to third, and Blake Brown is out. He is out on the 5-2 putout. So now base is loaded, one out, and here is the right-hander, Willie McVay, who led off this inning, reaching on an error. Again, it was the two errors that got things started here for Gothenburg in the bottom of the sixth. And then the three-run home run from Gunnar Thompson. First pitch, a breaking ball, is blocked by Liam Denker as it skipped in the dirt. One ball and no strikes. Here on Willie McVay. McVay is 1-for-3, did score a run and stole a base in his last trip around the bases earlier this inning. One ball, no strikes. Here it comes from Cannon Lang. 1-0, swung and a missed, and a nice low inside fastball. It is 1-1. Lang looks on. Here's the 1-1 pitch. Fastball misses up and in. It gets away from the catcher, Danker, but he keeps it close enough to keep the base runners at bay. Johnson will stay put at third. Again, it is Earl in second and Geiser at first. Two balls, one strike. Cannon Lang. And just his third pitching outing of the season. Again, joined the team late. He's from out of state, but came and joined the team. Here's a 2-1 breaking ball in the low outside corner. It is called a strike, and it is 2-2. Here on Willie McVay. Trying to get this game to the top of the seventh is Lexington and give their offense a chance. There's a 2-2 high inside fastball that got Willie McVay chasing for a strikeout. And now two gone here in the bottom of the sixth. And so Andrew Solomon will come up with two outs and the base is loaded here in the bottom of the sixth. And Gothenburg leading Lexington 6-0. This inning been highlighted by the three-run home run by Gunnar Thompson. Solomon also reached on an error earlier this inning. First pitch, a fastball, misses low, and it skips a little bit away from Danker, but not enough for anybody to advance. So it is one ball and no strikes. Solomon is 2-for-3, though, has an RBI and a run scored, as he did score after reaching on the error. 1-0 breaking ball, misses low. It is two balls and no strikes here on Andrew Solomon. That one made me jump a little bit, I'm not going to lie. Usually I'm ready for it, but that one got me a little bit. Two balls, no strikes. The count, here's the pitch from Cannon Lane. Breaking ball punched up the middle. It is going to sneak through into center field for a base hit. Callan Johnson will score. Rounding third is Drake Swan. The throw from center field from Rodriguez is not in time as Drake Swan slides in feet first. And that will be the ball game as we will hit the run rule as Andrew Solomon drives in two runs to end off the inning, and a big bottom of the sixth will end things off here in the bottom of the sixth as they end up scoring 7 runs on 4 hits and the 2 errors here in the bottom of the sixth to win this one by a final score of 8-0. So overall, a good game, and Gothenburg, again, just very late, was able to put some things together here offensively and win it by a final score of 8-0. They now sweep the season series here with Lexington. 8-0 is the final score here tonight. We will step aside, and post game is just ahead as you are listening to Junior Legion Baseball on Cami Country.
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6: Welcome you in here post-game as the Gothenburg Melons score 7 runs in the bottom of the 6th. They send 11 to the plate and kind of get a walk-off from Andrew Solomon, driving in 2 runs to win this one by a final score of 8-0. Our post-game show brought to you by Flatwater Bank in Gothenburg. Low-scoring game here in this one. Gothenburg scored early in the first off the RBI single from Andrew Solomon, but then both starting pitchers really locked in. Callan Johnson was just fantastic on the mound, going 6 innings, giving up just 1 hit. And then on the other side for Lexington, gave up a lot of hits, but there were some great defensive plays, 3 double plays to keep their team in it. And then it was just that big bottom of the 6th, 7 runs scored on 4 hits. It was the 2 leadoff errors, then the 3-run homer from Gunnar Thompson, and then a 2 RBI single from Andrew Solomon with the bases loaded to end this one early, 8-0. Let's take a look at the final numbers for Lexington. No runs on 1 hit, 2 errors, and 2 left on base. Gothenburg scored 8 runs on 13 hits, no errors, and they left 7 here on base. Callan Johnson got the win. He is 3-1. Anthony Martinez takes the loss. Game started at 7:04, ended at 8:48, so a total game time of 1 hour and 44 minutes. Anthony Martinez pitched a very good game here today for Lexington. Went 5-plus inning, allowing 6 runs, 4 of them earned on 12 hits, a strikeout, and no walks. Torin Kerr came in, walked a pair of batters, and gave up an earned run, but then again left. Looked like he was dealing with a little bit of an injury. And then Cannon Lang came in, pitched 2/3 of an inning, giving up 1 run on 1 hit with a strikeout and a hit-by-pitch. Getting the win for Gothenburg is Callan Johnson. He was fantastic here tonight. 6 innings, no runs on 1 hit, 2 strikeouts, a walk, and 2 hit batters, and the defense behind him was a big part of it as well. They made a lot of great plays there defensively. Offensively for Lexington, they were led by Torin Kerr, who was 1-for-2, and he reached base twice as he reached on a hit-by-pitch here in this one as well, and that was the only hit for Lexington tonight. They, again, struggled offensively here in this one. On the other side for Gothenburg, Jackson Earl was 2-for-4. He had a run scored in this one. Evan Geiser was 1-for-4. Willie McVay had a nice day at the plate. He was 1-for-4, but did score a run and stole a base. Then Andrew Solomon really led the charge here for Gothenburg offensively. He finished 3-for-4 with 3 RBIs and a run scored. Gunnar Thompson had the big swing here in the 6th. He was 1-for-3 with a 3-run home run. Cale Day finished 2-for-3. He had a double and a run scored. Brigham Risley finished 2-for-3. He had a pair of singles. And then Blake Brown was 1-of-2 at a stolen base here in this one as well. Again, our post-game show brought to you by Flatwater Bank in Gothenburg as Gothenburg wins it by a final score of 8-0 here in 6 innings. We will step aside, take one final break, and be back to wrap things up and announce our player of the game right after this on Cami Country.
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6: John Willis back with you one final time here, Fieldside in Gothenburg, as part of our postgame show, which is brought to you by Flatwater Bank in Gothenburg, as the Gothenburg Melons down the Heartland Chevrolet Lexington Juniors 8-0 in six innings. And it is time to announce our player of the game, brought to you by Cozad Community Health Systems, caring for you and your family. I went back and forth on this one because I think there's three players that you'd really like to give it to, but I feel like I'm always choosing pitchers, so I'm going to go with a hitter this time, and I'm going to give it to Andrew Solomon. He finished 3-for-4 here in this one, knocked in three runs, scored a run as well, but Callan Johnson was right behind him, going six innings, allowing no runs on one hit. So a couple of really good efforts here tonight from the Gothenburg Melons. It is Andrew Solomon. He is our player of the game, which is brought to you by Cozad Community Health Systems, caring for you and your family. So Gothenburg with the win is now 17-2 on the season. They have won seven straight, and for Lexington, they fall to 6-13 on the year. Before we let you go, our next Legion baseball broadcast is coming up next Tuesday. That is July 7th, as the Kearney Jerseys will be at the Overton Bandits. We will have pregame for you at 5:50 on Cami Country and at KRVN.com. So that'll just about wrap up tonight's postgame show, which is brought to you by Flatwater Bank in Gothenburg, as the Gothenburg Melons win it 8-0 in six innings here tonight over Heartland Chevrolet Lexington to take the season series. That'll just about wrap up our broadcast here tonight from Gothenburg. Hope everybody has a very safe and enjoyable Independence Day weekend. For our studio producer, Eric Mortimer, this is John Willis saying so long from Gothenburg. You've been listening to Legion Baseball on Cami Country.
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13: A severe thunderstorm watch continues until 2 a.m. tomorrow morning. Slight chance for storms tonight. Otherwise, mainly cloudy skies expect. Lowest level off around 64. Winds out of the southeast, 5 to 10 miles an hour. Highs level off around 91. Tomorrow, partly cloudy skies. From the Cami Weather Center, I'm Derek Hite. Currently, it's 84 degrees.
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23: A severe thunderstorm watch continues. Slight chance of severe storms tonight. Otherwise, mainly cloudy skies. Expect lows dip down to about 64. Southeast winds 5 to 10 miles an hour. Sunshine mixed with clouds at times tomorrow. Daytime highs approaching 91. From the CAMI Weather Center, I'm Derek Hite. Currently 84.
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6: A severe thunderstorm watch continues. Slight chance of severe storms tonight. Otherwise, mainly cloudy skies expected. Lows dip down to about 64. Southeast winds 5 to 10 miles an hour. Sunshine mixed with clouds at times tomorrow. Daytime highs approaching 91. From the Cami Weather Center, I'm Derek Hite. Currently, it's 82 degrees.
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12: A severe thunderstorm watch continues. Slight chance of severe storms tonight. Otherwise, mainly cloudy skies expect. Lows dip down to about 64. Southeast winds 5 to 10 miles an hour. Sunshine mixed with clouds at times tomorrow. Daytime highs approaching 91. From the Cami Weather Center, I'm Derek Hite. Right now, it's 80 degrees.
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0: I'm weatherology meteorologist Jennifer Wojcicki with a significant weather update. A severe thunderstorm watch continues until 2 a.m. early tomorrow morning. A severe thunderstorm watch means that conditions are favorable for the development of severe thunderstorms over the next several hours. Some of these storms may produce large hail and strong damaging straight-line winds. Although a tornadic development can't be ruled out, damaging hail and strong winds are likely to be the primary threat with developing storms. Storms can pop up quickly, so stay up to date on rapidly changing weather conditions and be prepared to take action if warnings are issued. A severe thunderstorm watch continues until 2 a.m. early tomorrow morning. From the CAMI Weather Center, I'm meteorologist Jennifer Wojcicki.
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9: Cloudy skies expected tonight with a slight chance of severe thunderstorms. Lows dip down to about 66. Southeasterly winds 5 to 10 miles an hour. Sunshine mixed with clouds at times tomorrow. Slight chance of thunderstorms. Daytime highs approaching 91. From the CAMI Weather Center, I'm Derek Hite. Right now, 80.
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0: Hi, I'm Ryan Blaney, a third-generation race car driver, and we dedicate a lot of our time to going as fast as possible. 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
9: Cloudy skies expected overnight with a slight chance of severe storms. Lows dip down to about 66. Winds out of the southeast, 5 to 10 miles an hour. Sunshine mixed with clouds at times Thursday. Slight chance of thunderstorms. High temperatures reach up to 91. From the Cami Weather Center, I'm Derek Height. Right now, 79.
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2: Cloudy skies expected overnight with a slight chance of severe storms. Lows dip down to about 66. Winds out of the southeast, 5 to 10 miles an hour. Sunshine mixed with clouds at times Thursday. Slight chance of thunderstorms. High temperatures reach up to 91. From the Cammy Weather Center, I'm Derek Height. Right now, it's 78 degrees.
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2: Cloudy overnight with a slight chance for storms. Lows around 66. Winds out of the southeast, 5 to 10 miles an hour. Highs around 91 Thursday. Sunshine mixed with clouds at times. Partly cloudy Thursday night. Chance of thunderstorms. Lows dip down to about 67. From the Cammy Weather Center, I'm Derek Height. Currently, it's 77 degrees.
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3: A mix of clouds and sun today, with daytime highs approaching 91. Winds out of the southeast, 8 to 15 miles an hour. Partly cloudy skies tonight. Chance of thunderstorms, lows to

0: down to about 67. High temperatures reach up to 93. Tomorrow, mainly clear skies. From the CAMI Weather Center, I'm Derek Hite. Right now, it's 80 degrees.
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4: A mix of clouds and sun today, with daytime highs approaching 91. Winds out of the southeast, 8 to 15 miles an hour. Partly cloudy skies tonight. Chance of thunderstorms. Lows dip down to about 67. High temperatures reach up to 93. Tomorrow, mainly clear skies. From the Cammy Weather Center, I'm Derek Hite. Right now, 78.
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3: High temperatures reach up to 91 today under partly cloudy skies, winds out of the southeast, 8 to 15 miles per hour. Chance of thunderstorms tonight, lows dip down to about 67, partly cloudy skies. High of 93 tomorrow, mainly clear skies. From the Cami Weather Center, I'm meteorologist Jennifer Wojcicki. Right now, 75.
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1: High temperatures reach up to 91 today under partly cloudy skies, winds out of the southeast, 8 to 15 miles per hour. Chance of thunderstorms tonight, lows dip down to about 67, partly cloudy skies. High of 93 tomorrow, mainly clear skies. From the CAMI Weather Center, I'm meteorologist Jennifer Wojcicki. Currently, it's 71 degrees.
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7: Sunshine mixed with clouds at times. Today, with daytime highs approaching 91. Southeast winds 10 to 15 miles per hour. Chance of thunderstorms. Tonight, lows dip down to about 67, partly cloudy. High temperatures reach up to 93. Tomorrow, bright sunshine expected. From the Cami Weather Center, I'm meteorologist Jennifer Wojcicki. Right now, it's 76 degrees.
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0: Gimme Country, good Thursday morning. I'm Paul Perkins. Time for Breakfast with the Legends from Winona, George Strait, and Sawyer Brown. 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
1: On a warm summer's evening, on a train bound for nowhere, I met up with a gambler. 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
1: As we celebrate America's birthday, Nebraska's agricultural story continues with leaders like Mike Johanns. Born in Iowa and raised on a dairy farm, Johanns learned early the value of hard work and agriculture. A graduate of Creighton University and a practicing attorney in Nebraska, he carried that perspective into public service as Nebraska's governor and later as the 28th U.S. Secretary of Agriculture. Throughout his career, he focused on strengthening rural communities, expanding value-added agriculture, and supporting renewable fuels. His path reflects a lifelong connection to agriculture, from farm roots to federal leadership. 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
4: Ellis Island, the gateway to America, is often romanticized in books and movies. In reality, for many, it was a terrifying process that didn't always result in admittance to the United States. Ellis Island saw more than 12 million immigrants, an average of 5,000 a day. While orderly, it was an overwhelmingly bureaucratic process of inspections, including physical and mental. But when successful, immigrants boarded the ferry from Ellis Island to New York City with a tremendous relief that the end of a long journey to the promise of the United States was beginning.
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9: Sunshine mixed with clouds at times today, with daytime highs approaching 91. Southeast winds 10 to 15 miles per hour. Chance of thunderstorms tonight. Lows dip down to about 67, partly cloudy. High temperatures reach up to 93. Tomorrow, bright sunshine expected. From the CAMI Weather Center, I'm meteorologist Jennifer Wojcicki. Right now, it's 73 degrees.
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There's your wake-up call from John Michael Montgomery on Country's All-Time Hits. Kimmy Country, I'm Paul Perkins. We've got more Breakfast with the Legends, Garth Brooks, Restless Heart, and Ronnie Millsap.

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5: For KRVN News, I'm Bob Brogan. The 2026 Hildreth 4th of July celebration kicks off Friday and runs through Saturday evening. Grow Hildreth partners with the Hildreth Lions Club and other local groups are organizing the annual event. Grow Hildreth member Christy Rosendahl says Friday evening is the golf cart poker run. Then Saturday starts early with a 5K and 1 mile start at 7:30 a.m. Then breakfast and a kids parade to follow at the park with the big parade at 10 a.m.
6: Anyone's welcome to bring a float in. They start their lineup at Lions Field, and lineup usually begins around 9:30. The parade this year, the theme is America's Biggest Moments. And so it's just kind of a walkthrough of what everyone thinks their favorite event has been throughout America's history. You might see the Mayflower. You could see the Statue of Liberty. I have a feeling there will be maybe a Mount Rushmore. Lots of fun ideas that a lot of people have come up with so far. So it'll be fun to watch the parade this year.
5: Following the parade is a big lineup of activities for all ages at the park. Other events throughout the day include the cardboard boat races at 3:30, watermelon eating contest at 4 p.m., the duck dive and fireman's barbecue at 6 p.m., the adult tractor pull at 7 p.m., then fireworks at dusk. To find a full schedule of events, go to the Grow Hildreth Facebook page. For KRVN News, I'm Bob Brogan.
7: Sunshine mixed with clouds at times. Today, with daytime highs approaching 91. Southeasterly winds 10 to 15 miles per hour. Partly cloudy skies again. Tonight, chance for storms. Lows dip down to about 67. Ample sunshine expected. Tomorrow, high temperatures reach up to 93. From the KAMI Weather Center, I'm meteorologist Jennifer Wojcicki. Right now, it's 73 degrees.
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Kimmy Katree, John Wellis kicking off your Independence Day weekend this afternoon, 2 until 7. I'm Paul Perkins. More Nonstop Breakfast with the Legends lineup, Shelley West, Waylon, and Lone Star.

Kibbe Country is semi-overturned in Salisbury, Connecticut, spilling a huge load of Michelob Ultra beer all across the road. The road remained closed for several hours while the crews cleared debris, including cans and kegs. There's crying over spilled milk, then there's crying over spilled beer.

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1: The U.S. beef industry has more processing capacity than it did 5 years ago, even though the nation's cattle herd is the smallest it's been in decades. I'm Alex Makovica, joining you with today's agriculture news on the Rural Radio Network. Good morning. That's according to market analyst Brad Coima of KKV Trading. In the latest episode of Cattle Call, he says that comparison comes as USDA announces $500 million in funding for small and mid-sized meat processors. He says after comparing today's fed cattle packing capacity to January of 2021, the industry has roughly 4,000 more head of daily shackle space than it did then.
2: Our capacity is actually bigger. No, vastly bigger? No. We're talking a few thousand bigger, but interestingly enough, bigger. And some of that's because of the new plants that came on. And that's even with losing Lexington.
1: New plants like Sustainable Beef in North Platte. And Coima says that's one reason cattle feeders continue to have leverage despite poor packer margins. He says USDA's $500 million investment should help regional processors compete for cattle, but he questions whether subsidies solve the bigger issue of having more processing capacity than available cattle. In ag policy news, the future of North American farm trade is back on the negotiating table. The Trump administration says it's keeping the U.S.-Mexico-Canada agreement in place, but has declined to renew it in its current form, now setting up annual reviews and possible negotiations over the next decade. For the ag industry, the move creates new uncertainty because Mexico and Canada buy more than one-third of all U.S. ag exports, making them America's two largest export markets. Farm groups are urging all three countries to preserve duty-free trade, saying the agreement is critical for farmers, ranchers, and rural communities. 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
9: 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For the first time, passengers and freight could travel the entire continental United States from the Atlantic to the Pacific. The Transcontinental Railroad caused a major shift in 19th century America and one of the greatest man-made accomplishments ever. The total miles of track from Sacramento to Omaha was 1,900 miles, coming together at Promontory Summit in Utah.
8: Celebrating America's 250th birthday with this American Minute on KRVN, The River, and CAMI.
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11: Sunshine mixed with clouds at times today, with daytime highs approaching 91. Southeasterly winds 10 to 15 miles per hour. Partly cloudy skies again tonight. Chance for storms. Lows dip down to about 67. Ample sunshine expected tomorrow. High temperatures reach up to 93. From the CAMI Weather Center, I'm meteorologist Jennifer Wojcicki. Right now, it's 73 degrees.
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The title cut from his 1986 album hit the reach number 9 for Merle Haggard here on Country's All-Time Hits. Can't Be Country, I'm Paul Perkins. Hoping you're enjoying your Thursday with Breakfast with the Legends. Right after Doug Supernaw, we'll check your sports. Also on the way, George Jones and Hal Ketchum.

0: Nebraska Athletic Director Troy Dannon has announced that the Huskers have signed head baseball coach Will Bolt to a contract extension now through the 2032 season. Additionally, his assistants have signed contract extensions, which run through the next 2 years. With a 43-17 record this past year, the Huskers reached the 40-win total for the 20th time in program history and the second time under Bolt. Nebraska's 43 wins are the most since the Huskers won 57 contests back in 2005. The Huskers also set a school record with 23 conference victories and were one of 13 teams nationally with at least 40 regular season wins. Well, another one of the new additions for Nebraska men's basketball this summer is Boston College transfer Brody Koepke, 6'11", 255-pound forward that started 17 games and averaged about 11 points and 6 rebounds per game last year. And he talks about why he chose to be a Husker.
1: I mean, there are a couple factors. Some of the bigger ones, you know, being the chance to win. I want to be able to win some games my last season. Being able to continue to be developed. I think the coaches do a great job of, you know, improving your shooting, and that's something I'm looking forward to. And then fitting in a system that, you know, can complement my game, and I think that's something I can do here.
0: Koepke made his comments this week on the Huskers Radio Network. Nebraska's coming off a season which they won 28 games, the school record, and reached the Sweet 16 for the first time in school history. U.S. World Cup men's soccer squad has moved on into the round of 16 with a 2-0 win over Bosnia-Herzegovina. It's the United States' first win over a team from Europe in 5 years, and it's just the second World Cup victory in 22 tries over a European opponent since 1990. Up next, they'll face off against Belgium on Monday night. Well, the beleaguered Brendan Sorsby might have found a place to play. He's now expected to transfer to Iowa Western. Because Iowa Western competes at the JUCO level outside of the NCAA, he would be eligible to play this season before entering the 2027 NFL draft. The NFL did state this week that Sorsby would be welcome to join the league starting next year. In baseball, Cubs shortstop Dansby Swanson, who has been on a heater over the last 10 games, kept it going yesterday. Another big outing against the Padres as he broke a 24-year team-old record held by Sammy Sosa. Swanson finished the Cubs' blowout 23-3 win over the Padres, going 3-for-5 with 3 home runs and 8 RBI. The shortstop now has racked up 26 runs driven in over the past 10 games. That is a Cubs record. It's the most RBI in a 10-game span for a Cub player since Sosa had 24 back in August of 2002. Around the rest of the National League, Atlanta, Philadelphia, Milwaukee, and San Francisco won, and Colorado with a rare win as they tripped up Miami 6-3. To the American League, Tampa Bay shut out the Royals 4-0. Minnesota, Detroit, Cleveland, and Baltimore all won in interleague action. Washington, Toronto, and the A's all notched wins. In Legion baseball, Gothenburg scored 7 runs in the 6th inning and pulled away from Heartland Chevrolet of Lexington, winning it 8-0 to improve to 15-2 on the year. Elsewhere, Cambridge Arapahoe, their junior split yesterday with Ogallala. It was the Minden Juniors over Loomis 12-2. The Sutton Juniors beat Holdridge 4-3. The Loomis Seniors toppled Minden 6-3. And the Sutton Seniors last night knocked off Holdridge 8-2. That is a look at sports. For more, you can find that anytime at krvn.com. I'm Jason Jorgensen.
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Running back Rex Burkhead is 36. NASCAR champ Richard Petty is 89. And Larry David, co-creator of Seinfeld, 79.

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7: For KRVN News, I'm Bob Brogan. It's a hot and humid start to July with the chance of thunderstorms each night. Three Nebraska mothers filed federal lawsuits last week challenging the state's ban on certified nurse midwife-assisted home births. Pacific Legal Foundation is representing the mothers, and attorney Joshua Polk outlines the case of Emily Taverdi and Amanda Muselik versus Hilgers.
8: Two of the ladies who have filed suit here have alleged that they have religious and personal values convictions that would direct them away from an over-medicalized hospital birth and toward the more natural setting of a home birth, but they're not willing to proceed with a home birth unassisted because they feel like that would be unnecessarily risky. And so they would like to have professional assistance at their home birth and then proceed along of what they, what they would call God's design for childbirth. And so that for that reason, the statutory ban burdens their religious liberty as well as their due process rights.
7: In a separate case, Kate Turnus alleges that the ban violates her 14th Amendment right to make intimate decisions about childbirth free from government interference. Nebraska is the only state that bars certified nurse midwives from attending home births, and midwives who do can face felony charges. For KRVN News, I'm Bob Brogan.
9: Slight chance for storms today, otherwise sunshine mixed with clouds at times. High temperatures reach up to 91. Southeasterly

0: winds 10 to 15 miles per hour. Partly cloudy skies again. Tonight, chance of thunderstorms. Lows dip down to about 67. From the CAMI Weather Center, I'm meteorologist Jennifer Wojcicki. Currently 73.
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0: 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That's play KAMI. I'm Paul Perkins. Just ahead, David Lee Murphy, Hank Jr., and Brooks Adan.
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1: Good morning. I'm Lacey Shippey for the Rural Radio Network, and it's time for a look at the factors influencing our commodity trade today. On the line with us from Chicago is Craig Turner with StoneX. Good morning, Craig.
2: Good morning. So, yeah, to end the week and the short holiday week here, we're seeing some positive effects in the grain and oilseed markets. Corn and wheat are forming week reversals on the charts, looking like July corn at $4 could be a seasonal low for the spot months going forward here throughout 2026. Corn's up a penny or so in the overnight. Wheat's up two. Soybeans are up 6 to 7, depending on old crop and new crop. We're also getting a little bit of a boost here from limited rain in France and Spain. That's going to continue to put pressure on the corn crop, which means more feed use and wheat use in Europe. Those two things, we could see Europe become eventually an importer of corn. That'd be good for us. And for certainly, they'll probably use more wheat, and we're going to see some tightening of the wheat stocks here too. We just had export sales come out. It looked like a good showing for corn, coming in at 28.8 million bushels. Beans were were below expectations. Wheat were solid, and wheat was right at the low end of expectations too. The big takeaway from the exports here is it looks like corn is going to be 6% above the weekly pace that the USDA is looking for. Right now, USDA is looking for 3.3 billion exports on the corn. It could be 3.5 billion exports for the corn. So the good news just keeps on coming for corn here over the past couple of days, you know, as we head into pollination.
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8: Slight chance for storms today, otherwise sunshine mixed with clouds at times. High temperatures reach up to 91. Southeasterly winds 10 to 15 miles per hour. Partly cloudy skies again. Tonight, chance of thunderstorms. Lows dip down to about 67. From the Cami Weather Center, I'm meteorologist Jennifer Wojcicki. Right now, 75.
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10: Well, I guess it was back in 63 when eating my cooking got the better of me, so I asked this little girl I was going with to be my wife. Well, she said she would, so I said I do. But I'd have said I wouldn't if I'd have just knew how saying I do was gonna screw up all of my life. Well, the first few years weren't all that bad. I'll never forget the good times we had, cause I'm reminded every month when I send her the child support. Well, it wasn't too long till the lust all died, and I'll admit I wasn't too surprised. The day I come home, found my suitcase sitting out on the porch.

ain't heard nothing yet. Why, they give her the color television set, then they give her the house, the kids, and both of the cars. See? Well, then they start talking about child support, alimony, and the cost of the court. Didn't take me long to figure out how far in the toilet I was. I'm telling you, they have made a mistake, cause it adds up to more than this cowboy makes. Besides, everything I've ever had worth taking, they've already took. While she's living like a queen on alimony, I'm working two shifts, eat bologna,

You're the One and Dwight Yoakam, Country's all-time hits. Give me country and make sure you join Christian Schwartz for the midday 10 until 2. I'm Paul Perkins. Just ahead of your opening markets, we've got Garth Brooks. Also before 9, Dan Seals and Patti Loveless.

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4: 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Overnight grain trade was higher as the demand for corn continues to look good, with the export report showing a strong number for corn sales, and the weekly ethanol production report shows corn used to produce ethanol totaled 472 million bushels in May, up 10% from April and 6% from last year. The lower than expected June stocks suggests higher feed usage domestically as well for corn. Soybean futures were higher. The census crush showed the May crush at 213.1 million bushels. And while a new record for the month, it was slightly below expectations. The crush for year to date at just under 2 billion bushels is 8.5% higher than a year ago. And the wheat markets ended the session higher as well, with the exception of the July KC contract. We could see some pressure creep in as harvest distances in the Black Sea region and across Europe. July corn is up 1 1/4 at 422 1/4. December up 1 1/4 at 443 1/2. July soybeans up 6 1/2 at 1132 3/4. November up 6 3/4 at 1156. July Chicago wheat up 3/4 at 592 3/4. September up a nickel at 605. July Kansas City wheat down 2 1/2 at 620 3/4. September up 2 1/2 at 637 1/2. August live cattle down 60 cents at 241.22, October down 52 at 236.20, August feeders down 130 at 362.75, September down 140 at 360.77, and August lean hogs are down 32 cents at 96.75. 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
5: As America celebrates its 250th birthday, Nebraska's agricultural legacy includes leaders like Clayton Yeider. Born in Eustis, Nebraska, Yeider earned multiple degrees from the University of Nebraska-Lincoln, and he farmed in central Nebraska before eventually entering public service. He served as U.S. Secretary of Agriculture under President George H.W. Bush and as a U.S. Trade Representative when he helped open global markets for American agriculture. His career reflects how Nebraska can help shape agriculture from the farm gate to the world stage. And his legacy continues through many initiatives such as the Yeider Institute at the University of Nebraska-Lincoln. The Rural Radio Network, proud to celebrate 250 years of America.
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9: For KRVN News, I'm Bob Brogan. Sumner's annual 3rd and 4th of July celebration features many traditional and new events this year. Sumner Commercial Club member Olivia Claflin says the celebration starts today with the Rodeo Calcutta at 7:30 p.m. Friday at 5:30 is the SEM Alumni Banquet. 7:30 is night one of the rodeo. Then the street dance at 9:30 p.m. at Tubbs Pub featuring Borderline. Claflin says the morning of the 4th starts with the all-new Fireman's Breakfast at the Fire Hall, then the parade at 10:30.
10: The route for the parade starts on the east side of the football field. That's also where people will register. It goes west down Main Street, around the park there, and then west past the main place and out of town. That's where it ends. It's always very popular. We have a lot of registrants.

0: supporting their businesses and clubs and things like that. So it's always a great turnout. Candy, popsicles, water, all sorts of things like that.
1: After the parade is the foot race and money pile at the football field, the All-American 250 Car Show, located west of Tubbs Pub until 3 p.m., the rodeo at 1:30 p.m., kids' bounce houses and face painting in the park, a hot dog eating contest at 5 p.m., with an all-you-can-eat hot dog buffet at 5:30, then fireworks at dusk. You can find a full list of events on the Sumner Commercial Club Facebook page. 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
2: Slight chance for storms today. Otherwise, sunshine mixed with clouds at times. High temperatures reach up to 91. Southeasterly winds 10 to 15 miles per hour. Partly cloudy skies again. Tonight, chance of thunderstorms. Lows dip down to about 67. From the CAMI Weather Center, I'm meteorologist Jennifer Wojcicki. Currently 77.
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0: Change for the civil rights movement. That day, Martin Luther King Jr. delivered his I Have a Dream speech from the steps of the Lincoln Memorial to over 250,000 people. Calling for an immediate end to segregation, his televised speech reached millions of people worldwide, unifying the fight for equal rights. His speech highlighted the unfulfilled promise of equality, the urgent need for nonviolent change, and the vision for racial harmony and justice. Martin Luther King's speech is as important today as it was in 1963.
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4: Well, Sumner's annual 3rd and 4th of July celebration features many traditional and new events this year. Sumner Commercial Club member Olivia Claflin says some of the new activities include the Fireman's Breakfast at the Fire Hall from 8 a.m. to 10:30 a.m., bingo and a vendor show at the Sumner Community Hall in the afternoon, and a hot dog eating contest at 5 p.m.
5: We are so, so excited about the hot dog eating contest. So it's $25 to enter. You contact Sarah Scoville if you're interested. So her phone number is 308-830-0423. So it'll be a timed hot dog eating contest, just seeing who can get the most down in that time frame. There will be a trophy and cash prizes. And then immediately following, we'll have an all-you-can-eat hot dog buffet. So got to stay for that also. But it'll be good. We're very excited for that entertainment.
4: Those interested in participating in the hot dog eating contest can sign up the day of the event. To learn more about this event and more for the Sumner 3rd and 4th of July celebration, go to the Sumner Commercial Club Facebook page. Well, Dr. Megan Adkins has been named Dean of Graduate Studies and Academic Innovation at the University of Nebraska at Kearney. She served in the position as the interim dean since August of 2025. In those leadership roles, she has overseen graduate education, online learning, and academic innovation initiatives, serving more than 1,800 graduate students, approximately 3,300 online students, and more than 5,000 non-credit learners annually. Alongside her role as dean, the Laurel native also holds a position as professor in UNK's Department of Health and Physical Education. UNK offers over 30 graduate programs and over 20 fully online degree paths. For KRVN News, I'm Ellen Simmons.
6: High temperatures reach up to 91 today under mainly clear skies, winds out of the southeast 10 to 20 miles per hour. Partly cloudy skies tonight, chance for storms, lows level off around 67. Tomorrow, daytime highs approaching 93. From the KAMI Weather Center, I'm meteorologist Jennifer Wojcicki. Right now, it's 75 degrees.
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Somebody Should Leave here on Cammy Country. Well, it ain't going to be us. We're going to be playing your country's all-time hits, as we usually do every day, all day. I'm Christian Schwartz here, hanging out with you on the midday here on your Thursday. Hope you've been having a great day so far. And how many times can you say day in a sentence? I think I did a lot there. All right, coming up, it's music from the Forrester Sisters, and we'll have Willie Nelson as well. Right now, here's Waylon.

A song covered many times in the past. This one by Willie Nelson was covered in 1982. That is Always On My Mind here on Cammy, playing your country's all-time hits. On the way, it's music from George Strait, and then we'll check your markets with the Rural Radio Network. Right now, here's Trisha Yearwood.

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6: High temperatures reach up to 91 today under mainly clear skies, winds out of the southeast 10 to 20 miles per hour. Partly cloudy skies tonight, chance for storms, lows level off around 67. Tomorrow, daytime highs approaching 93. From the Cami Weather Center, I'm meteorologist Jennifer Wojcicki. Currently, it's 78 degrees.
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George Jones, the right left hand here on Kimmy, playing your country's all-time hits as we're getting ready to round out the 10 o'clock hour. Check of the midday menu coming up before we hit 11. Right now, here's Crystal Gayle. Why have you left?

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5: With a new record of Americans traveling this weekend for the holiday, Brian Ortner of AAA Nebraska says the earlier the better for avoiding some of the worst travel congestion on the 4th of July weekend.
6: Hitting the road before 11 a.m. on Thursday or Friday are going to be to your advantage, with that early morning being the sweet spot for Saturday morning as well for the least amount of congestion on the roadways. For the return home, leaving earlier in the morning or after 6 p.m. on Sunday that evening will help with decreased traffic numbers. And with the airports, always build in that extra time of about 2 hours before your flight departs to get through all the security processes and check baggage things you may have to do.
5: Over 72 million Americans are expected to travel 50 miles or more to celebrate. Well, students attending Nebraska State College System schools will pay more in tuition this school year. The Nebraska State College System Board of Trustees approved a 3.75% tuition increase for undergrad and graduate students attending Peru State, Chadron State, and Wayne State colleges. For undergraduate students, the new fee per credit hour is $209.50, an increase of $7.60 from last year. For graduate students, the new fee per credit hour is $261.90, an increase of $9.90 from the last year. Out-of-state graduate students will now pay the same rate of $261.90 per credit hour, almost half from the $505 fee per credit hour that out-of-state students paid last year. For KRBN News, I'm Ellen Simmons.
7: Daytime highs approaching 91 this afternoon under mainly sunny skies, southeasterly winds 10 to 20 miles per hour. Chance of thunderstorms tonight, lows level off around 67, partly cloudy skies. Highs level off around 93 tomorrow, sunny skies. From the CAMI Weather Center, I'm meteorologist Jennifer Wojcicki. Right now, 80.
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Johnny Lee on Cammy playing a country's all-time hits. Good Thursday morning out there, wherever that you happen to be. I'm Christian Schwartz here hanging out with you. Got one more hour, of course, until we hit the afternoon, so we're going to keep playing us some great country. Coming up, it's music from the Judds and Glenn Campbell. Right now, here's Travis Tritt.

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That's Glenn Campbell, Rhinestone Cowboy on Cammy, playing a country's all-time hits. Coming up, it's music from George Strait, and then we'll check your markets with the Rural Radio Network. Right now, this guy is going to be headlining the Buffalo County Fair coming up on July 24th. 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
1: Good morning. I'm Lacey Shippey for the Rural Radio Network, and it's time to take a look at our midday livestock trade with livestock market analyst Kyle Bumstead. Kyle, what are you making of today's trade ahead of the holiday weekend?
2: Well, Lacey, it looks to me like some profit taking here in both the live and the feeder cattle. Now, the feeder cattle index looks like it's going to be down here today. When the Merck updates it later, it looks like the feeder cattle index is going to be down about 575 to 371 and a quarter. With a daily average of $379.90 on 567 head. That daily average price is $15.85 lower than last week. The total in the seven-day average is $14,616. Kearney was the majority of the volume there at $376, and Ogallala is probably going to be the majority of the volume here today, here on Thursday. Now, on the live cattle side of things here, a little bit of profit taking there as well. We're down $2 in the August live cattle. Looks like there's some early rolling going on there, too. Bulls getting out of the August contract, moving out to the deferreds. October down $1.40 here at $235.32, and the December down down $1.40 at $235.17. Now we've seen bids here all over here. $255 passing in Kansas, $255 passed here in Nebraska, and $256 here has been bid and a light trade there in Nebraska here as of yesterday. Some $403.50 is trade on a dress basis as well. So still kind of looking for those midday cutouts here. And we are seeing a lot of headlines out here this morning. It says U.S. steak prices hit record highs and demand staying strong here. U.S. beef prices remain near record highs. The nation's cattle herd shrinks to its smallest in decades. So ground beef prices are up 13% year over year. Steak prices have surged 16% year over year here. Despite the sharp increase, consumer demand remains resilient, with the 4th of July beef sales rising about $352 million. From a year ago, according to some of the statisticians out there. So a lot of moving parts here. We also have July option expiration going off here today as well. So a lot of moving parts here as we finish up the week on a holiday shortened week, Lacey.
1: 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That is livestock market analyst Kyle Bumstead here on the Rural Radio Network.
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10: Daytime highs approaching 91 this afternoon under mainly sunny skies, southeasterly winds 10 to 20 miles per hour. Chance of thunderstorms tonight, lows of aloft around 67, partly cloudy skies. Highs of aloft around 93 tomorrow, sunny skies. From the Cami Weather Center, I'm meteorologist Jennifer Wojcicki. Right now, it's 82 degrees.
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Lee Greenwood getting us patriotic ahead of July 4th with God Bless the USA here on Cami, playing a country's all-time hits. And you can celebrate 250 years of American independence with us by joining us for Johnson Lake's Light Up the Lake Fireworks Show tomorrow, July 3rd at 10 p.m. Tune in to Cami Country and enjoy patriotic music while you watch the fireworks at Johnson Lake. A big thanks to Central Nebraska Public Power, the Gosper County Sheriff's Department, and the Elwood Fire Department for their support. Let's light up the lake together. Again, that's coming your way tomorrow at 10 p.m. at Johnson Lake. Coming up, it's music from Vern Gosden and Dwight Yoakam right now. Here's Leanne Womack. You don't

First recorded by Lefty Frizzell back in 1951, Dwight Yoakam would release his version over 30 years later in 1988. That is Dwight Yoakam, Always Late With Your Kisses, here on Cammy Country. As we are getting ready to round out the 11 o'clock hour, we're going to have a check of the midday menu before we hit noon. Right now, here's Deanna Carter. He was working.

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0: Well, a reward is being offered for information that leads to those responsible for the Johnson Hills fire in March that burned roughly 1,200 acres of Phelps and Gosper County pasture land. No injuries, fatalities, livestock losses, or structural damage has been reported. More than two dozen fire and rescue agencies, along with local farmers, assisted in the response. The fires are still believed to have been intentionally set and remain under investigation as acts of arson. At a press conference this morning at the Bertrand Fire Hall, officials announced a $10,000 reward for information through Phelps County Crime Stoppers. Well, Sumner's annual 3rd and 4th of July celebration features many traditional and new events this year. Sumner Commercial Club member Olivia Claflin says the celebration starts tonight with the Rodeo Calcutta at 7:30 p.m. Tomorrow at 5:30 p.m. is the SEM Alumni Banquet. 7:30 p.m. is night one of the rodeo. Then the street dance at 9:30 at Tubbs Pub featuring Borderline. Claflin talks about the plans then for Saturday.
2: So we have a packed day from 8 a.m. to 10 p.m. New this year is a fire department breakfast. 10:30 is the parade. After the parade at the school will be the SEM cheer lunch, foot races and money pile, a car show, 1:30 rodeo. There will be bounce houses and face painting in the park from noon to 5. 2 to 4 is bingo is new. A vendor show in the community hall. It's going to have a great turnout. And then at 4, the live music starts in the park. And following that is the hot dog eating contest. We will also have, of course, fireworks at dusk.
0: For more information, go to the Sumner Commercial Club Facebook page. I'm Ellen Simmons for KRVN.
3: Daytime highs approaching 91 this afternoon under mainly sunny skies. Southeasterly winds 10 to 20 miles per hour. Chance of thunderstorms tonight. Lows of aloft around 67. Partly cloudy skies. Highs level off around 93. Tomorrow, sunny skies. From the Cami Weather Center, I'm meteorologist Jennifer Wojcicki. Currently, it's 86 degrees.
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0: From their self-titled debut album, it was their first number one hit on both the Billboard Hot Country Songs chart and the Canadian RPM Country Singles chart. That was Sawyer Brown, Step That Step, here on Cammy, playing a country's all-time hits. We're now into the noon hour here on your Thursday. I'm Christian Schwartz here, hanging out with you. Coming up, we're going to bring you music from Travis Tritt and Conway Twitty. Right now, here's Waylon and Willie.
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Conway Twitty with Tight Fit and Jeans here on Cami, playing a country's all-time hits. Well, the Lexington Regional Health Center is inviting all to the Elm Creek Clinic Open House on July 15th from 4 to 6 p.m. The new clinic is located at 515 West Boyd Avenue in Elm Creek, and attendees will have the opportunity to meet their provider, tour the space, and learn more about the services available in the community. Again, that's coming your way in Elm Creek on July 15th from 4 to 6 p.m. More details on our website, krvn.com. 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
1: 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Grains are mixed here at noon, falling back from the morning highs, likely with a bit of profit taking ahead of the weekend. Corn futures are seeing some pressure in the deferreds as the forecast has reeled back the extended hot and dry weather and now includes some more chances for moisture across the Corn Belt. Weekly export sales were as expected, with over 732,000 metric tons of old crop and just under 768,000 new. Soybeans are looking similar, though last week's soft exports and no new business from China this week are keeping the upside limited. Soybean oil continues to lose some traction here with the drop in crude. And wheat futures are mixed as harvest is gearing back up after the recent rains, moving to the northwest of the winter wheat belt. July corn is up 3 3/4 at 424 3/4. December down 1 1/4 at 441. July soybeans are up 2 3/4 at 1129. November down 2 1/4 at 1147. July Chicago wheat up down a half at 591 1/2. September down 1 1/4 at 598 3/4. July Kansas City wheat is up 1 1/4 at 624 1/2. September up 1 1/2 at 636 1/2. July soybean meal up 80 at 307.40. July bean oil up 48 at 67.50. August live cattle are down 242 at 239.40. October down 220 at 234.52. August feeders down 305 at 361.10. September down 295 at 359.27. August lean hogs are up $1.67 at 98.72. October up 67 at 82.17. 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
6: June 6, 1944, known as D-Day, launched Operation Overlord, the largest amphibious invasion in history. American soldiers played a crucial role in this massive Allied effort. Of the 160,000 troops involved in the first day, 70 to 80,000 of them were American. The U.S. 82nd and 101st Airborne Divisions were dropped behind enemy lines in the night, while U.S. troops stormed the heavily fortified Omaha and Utah beaches with relentless bravery that allowed the Allies to push through. By the end of the day, 156,000 Allied troops, half of them American, were safely ashore.
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7: Lots of sunshine this afternoon with daytime highs approaching 91. Southeast winds 10 to 20 miles per hour. Chance for storms tonight. Lows dip down to about 67. Partly cloudy skies. Ample sunshine expected tomorrow. High of 93. Upper 80s Saturday and Sunday with a slight chance for storms Saturday. From the Cami Weather Center, I'm meteorologist Paul Trombley. Currently 86.
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Released 30 years ago in 1996, the fourth single from his album, All I Want, this song hit number one in the U.S. That was Tim McGraw. She Never Lets It Go to Her Heart here on Cammy, playing a country's all-time hits. We are halfway through the noon hour here on Cammy Country on your Thursday. I am Christian Schwartz here, hanging out with you on the midday. Coming up, it's music from Tracy Lawrence and Steve Warner. Right now, here is Alabama. I want

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1: Sumner's annual 3rd and 4th of July celebration features many traditional and new events this year. Sumner Commercial Club member Olivia Claflin says the celebration starts this evening at 7:30 with the Rodeo Calcutta. Friday at 5:30 p.m. is the SEM Alumni Banquet. 7:30 p.m. is night one of the rodeo, then the street dance at 9:30 at Tubbs Pub featuring Borderline. Claflin says the morning of the 4th starts with the all-new Fireman's Breakfast at the Fire Hall, then the parade at 10:30.
2: The route for the parade starts on the east side of the football field. That's also where people will register. It goes west down Main Street, around the park there, and then west past the main place and out of town. That's where it ends. It's always very popular. We have a lot of registrants supporting their businesses and clubs and things like that. So it's always a great turnout. Candy, popsicles, water, all sorts of things like that.
1: After the parade is the foot race and money pile at the football field. The All-American 250 car show located west of Tubbs Pub until 3 p.m. The rodeo at 1:30 p.m. Kids bounce houses and face painting in the park. A hot dog eating contest at 5 p.m. with an all-you-can-eat hot dog buffet at 5:30. Then fireworks at dusk. Find a full list of events on the Sumner Commercial Club Facebook page. Weather depending, work is scheduled to begin July 6 on U.S. Highway 6, 6 miles east of McCook, according to the Nebraska Department of Transportation. JMN Construction Inc. of Valley is the contractor for this project. Work includes bridge nosing reconstruction. The traffic will be maintained with lane restrictions and temporary traffic signals for bridge work. A 19-foot width restriction will be in effect. Anticipated completion is July 13th, 2026. For KRVN News, I'm Ellen Simmons.
3: Mainly clear skies this afternoon with highs around 91. Southerly winds 10 to 20 miles per hour. Chance of thunderstorms tonight, lows level off around 67. Highs around 93 tomorrow. Turning cooler Saturday and Sunday with highs in the upper 80s. Slight chance for storms Saturday. From the CAMI Weather Center, I'm meteorologist Paul Trombley. Currently 86.
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Merle Haggard on Cammy playing a country's all-time hits as we're now into the 1 o'clock hour here on your Thursday. I'm Christian Schwartz here hanging out with you, whether at home, on the road, or at work. Thank you so much for making us a part of your day playing a country's all-time hits here on Cammy Country. On the way, it's music from John Anderson and Don Williams. Right now, here's Mary Chapin Carpenter.

Don Williams, It Must Be Love here on Cammy, playing a country's all-time hits. Well, another reminder for you that you can join us for Johnson Lake's Light Up the Lake Fireworks Show tomorrow, July 3rd at 10 p.m. Make sure you tune in to Cammy Country and enjoy patriotic music while you watch the fireworks at Johnson Lake. A big thanks to Central Nebraska Public Power, the Gosper County Sheriff's Department, and the Elwood Fire Department for their support. 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Right now, here's Sammy Kershaw.

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1: 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Grain trade is mixed as we round out a shortened trading week. Heading into the close, corn futures are mixed with strong current demand showing on the weekly export report. Soybeans are mixed as well, though soybean oil is lower with crude today. The exports for last week were soft, and the rumors about China showing interest for U.S. beans have not been confirmed with any buying yet. Wheat futures are mixed as well, with traders keeping an eye towards the European drought conditions and record temperatures, while also feeling a little domestic harvest pressure as combines get to rolling again after the recent rains. And the weather ahead looks mostly favorable, though there are chances for some excessive rains in parts of the Corn Belt that are already wet enough. July corn is up 4.5 at 425.5. December down a quarter at 442. July soybeans up 5.5 at 1131.75. November down 3/4 at 1148.75. July Chicago wheat down a half at 591.5. September up 3/4 at $6.75. July Kansas City wheat up 3.25 at 626.5. September up 3.25 at 638.25. July soybean meal is up 80 at 307.40. July bean oil down 2 pennies at 67. August live cattle are down 260 at 239.22. October down 242 at 234.30. August feeders down 352 at 360.62. September down 370 at 358.47. August lean hogs up 170 at 98.75. October up 52 at 82.02. 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
9: Mainly clear skies this afternoon with highs around 91. Southerly winds 10 to 20 miles per hour. Chance of thunderstorms tonight, lows level off around 67. Highs around 93 tomorrow. Turning cooler Saturday and Sunday with highs in the upper 80s. Slight chance for storms Saturday. From the Cami Weather Center, I'm meteorologist Paul Trombley. Currently 87.
0: 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Your online home

That's old Thomas Conley holding her and loving you here on Cammy playing a country's all-time hits. Well, today is July 2nd. If today's your birthday, happy birthday to you. You're sharing it with these celebrities. Actress Margot Robbie, you might know her as Barbie in the recent Barbie movie. She's been in many other films. She is 36 years old today. Actor Larry David, of course, from Curb Your Enthusiasm, also the co-creator of the hit sitcom Seinfeld. He is 79 years old today. And NASCAR legend Richard Petty is 89 years old today. So happy birthday to them and happy birthday to you as well. Keep it going here on Cammy Country with Vince Gill. I got Tracy Byrd and Juice Newton on the way.

That's Juice Newton with The Sweetest Thing here on Cammy, playing a country's all-time hits. I'm Christian Schwartz here, been hanging out with you on the midday here on your Thursday, and that will do it for me. Thank you so much again for making us a part of your day, playing you America's music icons here on Cammy Country. Hope that you have a wonderful rest of your Thursday and a good holiday weekend wherever that you are. Make sure that you're staying safe when you're lighting up those fireworks. Before I go, here's Clint Black, When My Ship Comes In, on Cammy Country.

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Well, I could have lots of friends if I wanted,

0: 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She said, I hear she wants his fancy, don't let me down. She's gone country. Look at them. This is classic country.
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7: Thank you, CJ. Well, the annual Gothenburg Pony Express Rodeo is this Friday, July 3rd, and Saturday, July 4th, both nights at 7:30 p.m. with an 8 a.m. slack each morning. Longtime member and former president of the Gothenburg Roping and Riding Club, Jerry Schnacker, talks about what can be expected at this year's rodeo.
9: This year, we have around 400 entries, which has been pretty common the last, well, since 1990, we've had a lot of entries. They kind of join up from Sutherland and Callaway and all the other rodeos and kind of hit all these rodeos around the 4th of July. You know, we'll have the bareback riding and the calf roping, breakaway roping, saddle bronc riding, bulldogging, team roping, barrel racing, and, of course, the bull riding. We also got the big event, the event of the mutton busting. Last year, we had like 60 kids in the mutton busting.
7: The mutton busting will start at 5:30 p.m. on Friday night with sign up at 5. There will also be a calf scramble during the rodeo on Friday. Admission to the rodeo is $12 for adults, 12 and under, $6, 5 and under are free. Saturday showing is Freedom Night, where all veterans and military get in for free. I'm Ellen Simmons for KRVN.
10: Daytime highs approaching 91 this afternoon under mainly sunny skies. Winds out of the south, 10 to 20.

That's Steve Warner in the weekend on Cammy. Country's all-time hits. It is just about two here on this Thursday, July 2nd. John Willis with you. Thank you so much for hanging out here on the second day of July. We are almost to the 4th of July weekend, because obviously tomorrow being a holiday too. Here's Tanya Tucker in Texas on Cammy. When I

0: That's right.
1: And that's Hank Williams Jr. with All My Rowdy Friends Are Coming Over Tonight on Cami Country. Well, hey, we have been celebrating the 75th anniversary of KRVN since February, and the fun continues. 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Our event today is at Steers and Beers in Arapahoe, celebrating their one-year anniversary. Alex will be there doing a remote again, 4 to 6 p.m. But if not, we've got plenty of coming up both Friday and Saturday, so make sure to head to KRVN.com to get all that information. Alan Jackson, Summertime Blues, keeps us rolling right along on Cami Country.

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1: Good afternoon from the Gingrich Structures Market Desk. I'm Lacey Shippey for the Rural Radio Network with a look at your closing markets for today. July corn up 4 at 425 with a high of 428 and a quarter, a low of 421. December down 3 quarters at 441 and a half, a high of 446, a low of 440 and a half. July soybeans up 5.5 at 1131 and 3 quarters, a high of 1135 and a half, a low of 1126 and a quarter. November down 1.5 at 1147 and 3 quarters, a high of 1158, a low of 1146 and a quarter. July Chicago wheat down 1.5 at 590 and a half, a high of 599, a low of 590 and a half. September down a quarter at 599 and 3 quarters, a high of 607 and 3 quarters, a low of 597. July Kansas City wheat up 3 and 3 quarters at 627, a high of 628, a low of 620 and 3 quarters. September up 3.5 at 638 and a half, a high of 642 and a half, a low of 628 and a half. July soybean meal up 110 at 307.70, a high of 310, a low of 307. July soybean oil down 7 at 66.95, a high of 67.97, a low of 66.87. August live cattle down 260 at 239.22, a high of 243, a low of 238.92. October down 242 at 234.30, a high of 237.52, a low of 234. August feeders down 352 at 360.62, a high of 365.22, a low of 360.30. September down 370 at 358.47, a high of 363.40, a low of 358.15. August lean hogs were up $1.70 at 98.75, a high of 98.92, a low of 96.60. 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
13: Daytime highs approaching 91 this afternoon under mainly sunny skies. Winds out of the south, 10 to 20 miles per hour. Partly cloudy skies tonight. Chance of thunderstorms. Lows level off around 65. Mainly sunny skies tomorrow. Slight chance of thunderstorms. Highs level off around 92. From the CAMI Weather Center, I'm meteorologist Paul Trombley. Currently, it's 90 degrees.
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That's Michael Peterson, and From Here to Eternity on Kami Country Legends. This song was released in September of 1997, the second single from his first album, Michael Peterson, becoming his only number one hit on the Billboard Hot Country Singles and Tracks chart that year. John Conley, Got My Heart Set on You, up next right here on Kami Country.

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And that's Randy Travis with Forever and Ever Amen on Cammy Country. Hey, we've got plenty more coming up. Waylon Jennings, Willie Nelson, John Anderson, Ronnie Millsap, George Strait. They're all on the way. But first appears this one from Winona. It's Only Love on Cammy Country.

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2: 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As we celebrate the freedoms that make our nation great this 4th of July weekend, Green Landscapes in Holdridge, Cottonwood Realty and Gothenburg Realty, and Highline Ag, your pioneer representative in Bertrand, want to wish you a safe and thrilling 4th of July weekend. This year we celebrate America's 250th birthday, making the parades, picnics, and fireworks even more special. Take time to enjoy this 4th of July weekend with loved ones, and remember to celebrate responsibly this 4th of July weekend.
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3: Lincoln police arrested two people after a laser strike on a Nebraska State Patrol plane on Tuesday night around 11:30 p.m. A pilot and flight officer were patrolling the city when a laser beam struck the aircraft. Any laser strike is considered an in-flight emergency. Troopers traced the light to the area of North Lincoln. The flight officer told police officers on the ground where the laser beam originated. Officers found two people at the spot, and they seized a laser, drugs, and drug tools. Elena Moniz and Jade Ways, both from Lincoln, were arrested for drug possession. State troopers also cited Moniz for attempted second-degree assault on an officer because of the laser. The Nebraska Community Foundation recently named Amber Burge as its new affiliated fund development coordinator for Southwest Nebraska. Burge brings more than 30 years of strategic marketing, communication, and leadership experience to the role, having previously served as vice president of marketing at Flatwater Bank. You can find a full interview with her at krvn.com. And Sumner's annual 3rd and 4th of July celebration features many traditional and new events this year. Sumner Commercial Club member Olivia Claflin says that some of the new activities include the Fireman's Breakfast at the Fire Hall from 8 to 10:30 a.m., bingo and vendor show at the Sumner Community Hall, and the hot dog eating contest at 5 p.m.
4: We are so, so excited about the hot dog eating contest. So it's $25 to enter. You contact Sarah Scoville if you're interested. So her phone number is 308-830-0423. So it'll be a timed hot dog eating contest, just seeing who can get the most down in that time frame. There will be a trophy and cash prizes. And then immediately following, we'll have an all-you-can-eat hot dog buffet. So got to stay for that also. But it'll be good. We're very excited for that entertainment.
3: Those interested in participating in the hot dog eating contest can sign up the day of the event. To learn about this event and more for the Sumner 3rd and 4th celebration, go to the Sumner Commercial Club Facebook page. 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
5: Daytime highs approaching 91 this afternoon under mainly sunny skies. Winds out of the south, 10 to 20 miles per hour. Partly cloudy skies tonight. Chance of thunderstorms. Lows level off around 65. Mainly sunny skies tomorrow. Slight chance of thunderstorms. Highs level off around 92. From the CAMI Weather Center, I'm meteorologist Paul Trombley. Currently, it's 90 degrees.
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That's Earl Thomas Conley and Once in a Blue Moon on Cammy. Country's all-time hit, say it's just about 3 here on this Thursday, July 2nd. Another hot one out there today. I guess it's not too surprising. It's been hot all week, and, you know, you feel like for the 4th of July week, probably should start to feel like summer, right? I guess so, if it has to, I guess. Here's Martina McBride on Cammy.

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A big thanks to Central Nebraska Public Power, the Gosper County Sheriff's Department, and the Elwood Fire Department for their support. 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Joe Diffie and New Way keeps us rocking right along on Cami Country.

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1: I'm Steve White with Livestock News. Tight cattle supplies continue supporting the market, but trainers are closely watching beef demand and summer weather. Kyle Bumstead of Allendale says boxed beef recently challenged the $400 level, but has struggled to hold that mark.
2: Hit that magical $400 mark, and we just can't seem to hold it. Now, we did drop down today here at the noon run. We did look at some major support here as far as where that choice cutout typically tries to hold. Now, it'd be interesting to see if we can hold it there.
1: Despite recent volatility, Bumstead notes futures remain well below cash cattle values.
2: We still got a discount here with the board to the cash. Now, granted, we've got about 60 days for those to come together, but they still got to come together. So a lot of folks are thinking that the cash market's going to drop like a rock. It's dropped $3-4 here from last week, but not the significant drop so far that some folks are calling for.
1: Much of Nebraska has picked up rains, but pasture and range remains a weak spot in terms of conditions, and weather may become increasingly important.
2: The feeder cattle movement is what I'm kind of looking for here. And if we're going to see it, it's going to be in the north here. A lot of places in the south have gotten rain. But, you know, a lot of people had to pull that trigger and make that decision before they went to grass here, 30, 40, 60 days ago. So some of that liquidation has already taken place. I know there's some big video sales coming up here next week. There's 30,000 head on the video, but that compares to 60,000 head there was a year ago. So a lot less feeders right now. But I'm still watching these pasture conditions, because if it does turn off hot and dry, I mean, yeah, we've had some decent rain, don't get me wrong, but we could see some more liquidation here if this thing turns off hot and dry again.
1: Bumstead also advises producers to keep an eye on cattle weights, heat stress, and feed needs as summer progresses. You can hear much more from Kyle as well as Austin Schroeder on Weekly Market Roundup. 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
9: Daytime highs approaching 91 this afternoon under mainly sunny skies. Winds out of the south, 10 to 20 miles per hour. Partly cloudy skies tonight, chance of thunderstorms. Lows level off around 65. Mainly sunny skies tomorrow. Slight chance of thunderstorms. Highs level off around 92. From the CAMI Weather Center, I'm meteorologist Paul Trombley. Currently, it's 91 degrees.
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And there's Kenny Rogers with Coward of the County on Cammy Country. Well, hey, did you know that this Thursday, July 2nd, is World UFO Day, which encourages people to look to the skies and explore the mystery surrounding unidentified flying objects, been referred to as unidentified anomalous phenomena. July 2nd was chosen because it marks the anniversary of the famous 1947 Roswell incident in New Mexico. And it began after debris was found on a ranch near Roswell, New Mexico. Thousands of UFO sightings are reported around the world each year, though most have ordinary explanations. Also, take a look at the days. It is National Wildland Firefighter Day, which honors the men and women who battle wildfires and protect communities, forests, grasslands, and natural resources. Wildland firefighters may hike several miles carrying heavy equipment before they even begin fighting a fire. They often create firebreaks by removing vegetation to slow a wildfire spread, and fire behavior can change rapidly because of shifting winds and weather. And then it is I Forgot Day, which is a humorous holiday recognizing those everyday moments when we forget birthdays, appointments, grocery items, or where we left our keys. Now, writing things down improves long-term memory. Many people say forgetting why they walked into a room is one of the most common memory lapses, and smartphones have largely replaced handwritten reminder notes for many people. So that is a look at this Thursday, July

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2: Yeah.

There's Vern Gosden and Chiseled in Stone on Cami Country. Hey, celebrity birthdays on this July 2nd. Lindsay Lohan was born on this day in 1986, became one of the biggest young stars of the early 2000s through films such as The Parent Trap, Freaky Friday, and Mean Girls. In recent years, she has returned to acting with several successful streaming films. Margot Robbie was born on this day in 1990, one of Hollywood's leading actresses, starring in films including Barbie, I, Tonya, and The Wolf of Wall Street. She also produces films through her production company. Bret Hart was also born on this day in 1957. Known as the Hitman, Bret Hart is one of professional wrestling's most respected performers. So if it is your birthday here today, that is who you share it with. Here's Garth Brooks and That Summer to keep us rocking right along on Cami Country.

several years. 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Then I got me a transmission and all the chrome. The little things I could get in my big lawn.

Switch, all three of them, come on. 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
4: Here's a couple interesting facts about the Revolutionary War. April 19, 1775 is the date most known as the start of the American Revolution, but historians consider the first death of the war 5 years earlier in 1770 when Crispus Attucks was killed during the Boston Massacre. Independence Day is July 4th when the Declaration was signed, but the Continental Congress actually declared our independence on July 2nd. The Battle of Bunker Hill was primarily fought on Breed's Hill, and pirates were hired by the Continental Congress to raid and attack British ships.
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5: Students attending Nebraska State College System schools will pay more in tuition this school year. The Nebraska State College System Board of Trustees approved a 3.75% tuition increase for undergrad and graduate students attending Peru State, Chadron State, and Wayne State Colleges. Lexington Regional Health Center Board of Directors welcomed Sheila Rowe at their June meeting on Tuesday. Rowe was elected to the board during the May primary election. Don Young was also elected to the board. He had been filling the rest of an unexpired term due to a vacancy. Rowe explained that she was part of the startup many years ago of the hospital cooperative known as Rural Health Partners. More recently, she obtained her teaching degree and has been a substitute teacher.
6: And I was really excited to come back to the healthcare world, especially since our town is going through a lot of the changes we're going through. I just felt like I have this that I could give to this community.
5: Board elections were also held with Rob Anderson reelected as president, Tucker Case as vice president, and Tammy Reynolds as secretary treasurer. The board also approved Anderson's recommendations of Sheila Rowe to represent the Board of the Health Center's Quality Committee and Tammy Reynolds to serve on the Health Center's Finance Committee. And the Nebraska State Fair is marking America's 250th anniversary with a limited time deal for fairgoers. From July 3rd through July 5th, season passes will be available for $50. This pass is regularly valued at $132 and provides one admission per day throughout all 11 days of the Nebraska State Fair. Fair officials say the offer is aimed at those who plan to attend multiple days of the event. It represents one of the largest season pass discounts the fair has offered in recent years. The 72-hour promotion will not be extended. After July 5th, season passes will still be available, but at a higher price. Reporting for

0: ARVN News, I'm John Willis.
1: Partly cloudy skies tonight with a chance for storms. Lows around 65. Southerly winds 10 to 15 miles per hour. Mainly sunny tomorrow. Slight chance for storms. Daytime highs approaching 92. Partly cloudy skies tomorrow night. Slight chance of thunderstorms. Lows dip down to about 63. From the CAMI Weather Center, I'm meteorologist Paul Trombley. Right now, it's 91 degrees.
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That's Steve Warner and Your Memory on KAMI Country. Well, hey, it is just about 4 on this Thursday, July 2nd. John Willis with you. Thank you so much for making us a part of your afternoon. Here to listen to some American country classics, and we're going to keep that rolling. Here's Crystal Gayle, and Don't It Make My Brown Eyes Blue on KAMI Country.

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1: 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Cash cattle country, it's looking like the bulk of business is wrapped up for the week. Northern dress deals this week, mostly at $4.03, $5 down from last week. Southern live deals, $2.55, $3 down from last week. Totals so far look like Nebraska has moved 24,758 in total. Again, live business in Nebraska has been from 252 to 256 this week, dressed 400 to 403 and a half. Iowa has moved 9,900 head so far this week. Kansas is in for 9,571 so far this week, and sales again at 255 on a live basis. Box beef cutouts today were lower. Choice down 419, 387.07. 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Total load count today was 112. Over in the hog trade, Iowa, Minnesota, the average 95.93, down 113 on the day. Western Corn Belt down 131, 95.77. Pork cutouts, loins down 455. Bellies were up 269. Hams up 267. Ribs down 608. Overall carcass value 35 higher, 96.06. Total load count today, 232. At the terminals, barrels and gilt steady at 63. Sows steady, 44 to 48. Livestock slaughter, today's cattle slaughter, 109,000 head. 433,000 for the week so far. That's the same as last week at this time. Hog slaughter today, 455,000. 1.84 million for the week so far, compared to 1.87 million last week. 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
5: It's the American Minute, celebrating America's 250th birthday, brought to you by Farmers and Ranchers Livestock, Salina, Kansas, Gardell's Lazy 4 Angus, and Cozad Telephone.
6: Paul Revere was ordered to Lexington, Massachusetts, with warnings that the British were preparing to arrest Samuel Adams and John Hancock and then march to Concord to destroy stockpiled American military stores. Christchurch, Revere instructed the sexton to hang two lanterns, one if by land and two if by sea. Despite warnings of British patrols, Revere borrowed a horse, leaving for Lexington to warn Adams and Hancock. He continued towards Concord, where he was detained by British patrol and his horse confiscated. Revere was let go, but returned to Lexington on foot in time for the Battle of Lexington Green. Revere's Midnight Ride, a story for the ages.
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7: Partly cloudy skies tonight with a chance for storms. Lows around 65. Southerly winds 10 to 15 miles per hour. Mainly sunny tomorrow. Slight chance for storms. Daytime highs approaching 92. Partly cloudy skies tomorrow night. Slight chance of thunderstorms. Lows dip down to about 63. From the Cammie Weather Center, I'm meteorologist Paul Trombley. Currently, it's 93 degrees.
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There's Rick Trevino and Bobby Ann Mason on Cami Country. Well, listen to this. Sightings of humpback whales surge in Rio de Janeiro, fueling demand for whale-watching trips. I have more on that story in just a little bit. First up here is Juice Newton and Queen of Hearts on Cami Country.

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0: There's Kathy Mattea and Love at the Five and Dime on Cami Country. All right, listen to this. This is coming from AP today. Sightings of humpback whales off of Rio de Janeiro's coast are surging as they recover from decimation due to commercial whaling, prompting an acceleration in the demand for whale-watching excursions to spot the huge marine creatures during their annual migration. Now, the species' population has jumped from about 2,000 to around 35,000 in approximately 40 years. Now, Luis Reyes, who runs the Rio Ocean Club with her partner Theo Andrade, is among those who see the tourism opportunities in the whale's resurgence. This year, the company began offering sailboat trips for about 5 to 10 people to observe the whales. Reyes said that they always believe and have a biologist on board to share information, which can stimulate a desire to protect the whales and the oceans. Between June and November, thousands of humpback whales migrate through Brazilian waters, traveling roughly 2,500 miles. So if you'd like to go see some humpback whales, it looks like this is the time and that's the spot to do it. Here's Mel Tillis, and I Got the Hoss on Cami Country.
1: Hey, baby, let me see your brand new saddle. I put that pretty thing up on my horse. 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
6: Lincoln police arrested two people after a laser strike on a Nebraska State Patrol plane on Tuesday night around 11:30 p.m. A pilot and flight officer were patrolling the city when a laser beam struck the aircraft. Any laser strike is considered an in-flight emergency. Troopers traced the light to the area of North Lincoln. The flight officer told police officers on the ground where the laser beam originated. Officers found two people at the spot and they seized a laser, drugs, and drug tools. Elena Moniz and Jade Ways, both from Lincoln, were arrested for drug possession. State troopers also cited Moniz for attempted second-degree assault on an officer because of the laser. The Nebraska Community Foundation recently named Amber Burge as its new affiliated fund development coordinator for Southwest Nebraska. Burge brings more than 30 years of strategic marketing, communication, and leadership experience to the role, having previously served as vice president of marketing at Flatwater Bank. You can find a full interview with her at krvn.com. And Sumner's annual 3rd and 4th of July celebration features many traditional and new events this year. Sumner Commercial Club member Olivia Claflin says that some of the new activities include the Fireman's Breakfast at the Fire Hall from 8 to 10:30 a.m., bingo and vendor show at the Sumner Community Hall, and the hot dog eating contest at 5 p.m.
9: We are so, so excited about the hot dog eating contest. So it's $25 to enter. you contact Sarah Scovel if you're interested. So her phone number is 308-830-0423. So it'll be a timed hot dog eating contest, just seeing who can get the most down in that time frame. There will be a trophy and cash prizes. And then immediately following, we'll have an all-you-can-eat hot dog buffet. So got to stay for that also. But it'll be good. We're very excited for that entertainment.
6: Those interested in participating in the hot dog eating contest can sign up the day of the event. To learn about this event and more for the Sumner 3rd and 4th celebration, go to the Sumner Commercial Club Facebook page. Reporting for KRVN News, I'm John Willis.
10: Partly cloudy skies tonight with a chance for storms. Lows around 65. Southerly winds 10 to 15 miles per hour. Mainly sunny tomorrow. Slight chance for storms. Daytime highs approaching 92. Partly cloudy skies tomorrow night. Slight chance of thunderstorms. Lows dip down to about 63. From the CAMI Weather Center, I'm meteorologist Paul Trombley. Currently, it's 90.

0: chance of thunderstorms. Lows dip down to about 63. From the CAMI Weather Center, I'm meteorologist Paul Trombley. Currently, it's 93 degrees.
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And that's Ed Bruce with My First Taste of Texas on Cami Country's all-time hits. Well, as the great Alan Jackson and Jimmy Buffett once said, it is 5 o'clock somewhere, and that 5 o'clock is right here on Cami Country. Let's keep the good music rolling. Here's Brooks and Dunn and A Man This Lonely on Cami Country.

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0: That's Joe Diffie with John Deere Green on Cami Country. Well, hey, listen to this crazy story. 17 labor delivery nurses in the same hospital unit are expecting babies. So I have more on that in just a little bit on Cami Country.
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4: I'm weatherology meteorologist Jennifer Wojcicki with a significant weather update. A severe thunderstorm watch continues until midnight tonight. A severe thunderstorm watch means that conditions are favorable for the development of severe thunderstorms over the next several hours. Some of these storms may produce large hail and strong damaging straight-line winds. Although a tornadic development can't be ruled out, damaging hail and strong winds are likely to be the primary threat with developing storms. Storms can pop up quickly, so stay up to date on rapidly changing weather conditions and be prepared to take action if warnings are issued. A severe thunderstorm watch continues until midnight tonight. From the Cami Weather Center, I'm meteorologist Jennifer Wojcicki.
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7: Elizabeth Betsy Griscom, you know her as Betsy Ross, was born in 1752 to a large Quaker family. She met and married John Ross in 1773. They opened an upholstery shop in New Jersey, relying on work from members of the Continental Congress, among others, especially after the death of her husband in the war. In 1776, she was approached by members of the Continental Congress, including George Washington, a friend from church. They brought her a design for a flag they wanted her to sew. After some alterations, the first American flag was born. Betsy Ross, legend or myth, as some people may claim. Regardless, her story lives on in our shared American history.
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8: Partly cloudy skies tonight with a chance for storms. Lows around 65. Southerly winds 10 to 15 miles per hour. Mainly sunny tomorrow. Slight chance for storms. Daytime highs approaching 92. Partly cloudy skies tomorrow night. Slight chance of thunderstorms. Lows dip down to about 63. From the Cami Weather Center, I'm meteorologist Paul Trombley. Right now, it's 91 degrees.
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That's Randy Travis with If I Didn't Have You on Cami Country. All right, listen to this kind of crazy story. At least 17 nurses in the same unit at one Ohio hospital are all expecting babies this year, breaking a previous record set by the staff at Dayton's Miami Valley Hospital. The previous record saw the unit have 11 staffers expecting babies at the same time. 15 of the 17 nurses gathered to take a group photo at the hospital recently, all in their matching uniforms. Several are expecting their first child, while others are expecting their second kids or beyond. Among them are nurses Maddie and Riley, who requested to only go by their first names out of privacy concerns. But Maddie told ABC News she is 26 weeks into her pregnancy and expecting her second child. Riley, who is also expecting her second child, is about 31 weeks along. Even though a significant number of nurses are expected to go on maternity leave in the coming months, they have talked about and said that they don't expect any changes to impact staffing in the unit, which she notes employs nearly 200 nurses and support nurses. So that is a lot of nurses, but man, 17 at the same time. That is kind of crazy. Here's Exile and She's a Miracle on Cami Country.

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5: Partly cloudy skies tonight with a chance for storms. Lows around 65. Southerly winds 10 to 15 miles per hour. Mainly sunny tomorrow. Slight chance for storms. Daytime highs approaching 92. Partly cloudy skies tomorrow night. Slight chance of thunderstorms. Lows dip down to about 63. From the CAMI Weather Center, I'm meteorologist Paul Trombley. Right now, it's 91 degrees.
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That's T. Graham Brown with Hell and High Water on Cami Country. Well, it is just about 6 on this Thursday, July 2nd. John Willis with you one final hour here before we get you into this 4th of July holiday weekend. Here's Aaron Tippett on Cami Country.

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That's Tracy Lawrence with Can't Break It to My Heart on Cami Country. Well, hey, it is concert season, July 16th through the 18th. There will be the Adams County Fair Fest. Hairball is performing on July 16th. Trace Adkins is performing on July 17th. And Wyatt Flores is performing on July 18th. You can find the Full River Concert schedule, show times, and ticket information on the KRVN.com concert page, which is powered by Runza in Gothenburg. Here is Reba McEntire and I Know How He Feels on Cami Country.

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0: There's Alan Jackson and Love's Got a Hold on You on Cami Country. Hey, we've got plenty more coming up. Earl Thomas Conley, Craig Morgan, Lori Morgan, Conway Twitty. They are all on the way after the break.
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7: Partly cloudy skies tonight with a chance for storms. Lows around 65. Southerly winds 10 to 15 miles per hour. Mainly sunny tomorrow. Slight chance for storms. Daytime highs approaching 92. Partly cloudy skies tomorrow night. Slight chance of thunderstorms. Lows dip down to about 63. From the Cami Weather Center, I'm meteorologist Paul Trombley. Currently, it's 90 degrees.
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0: Keep it right here.
3: On Cami Country.

That's John Anderson and When It Comes to You on Cami Country. All right, that'll just about do it for me here on this Thursday, July 2nd. I'm John Willis. Thank you so much for hanging out today. Again, tomorrow being a holiday. Hope you have a great 4th of July weekend. Talk to you next week. Be safe out there. Here's Lee Greenwood and holding a good hand to send me away on Cami Country.

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3: Slight chance of thunderstorms tonight. Otherwise, mainly cloudy skies expected. Lows level off around 65. South winds 8 to 15 miles per hour. Slight chance of thunderstorms tomorrow. 92, mainly clear. Partly cloudy tomorrow night. Slight chance of thunderstorms, 63. From the CAMI Weather Center, I'm meteorologist Paul Trombley. Currently, it's 90 degrees.
4: Shoot it, boys.
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